0: Coast following yesterday's rate hike. The Reserve Bank's lifted the cash rate to a 15-year high of 4.6% in a bid to tackle inflation. Housing Minister Claire O'Neill telling Seven interest rates are only one part of the picture.
1: Canada's got lower interest rates than Australia. They've also got an unemployment rate of 7%. We've got a lot of economic issues facing our country. I would never downplay them, but I will also tell your viewers at home, I would prefer to be Australia than any other country in the world.
0: The Federal Industry Minister says an agreement to secure the future of the Bell Bay aluminium smelter is getting closer and closer. Tim Ayres has thanked the Tasmanian government for its cooperation in the ongoing discussions with Rio Tinto. The mining company's current deal with Hydro Tasmania is set to finish up at the end of December. Maureen Faruqi's put her hand up to take over as leader of the Greens on a joint ticket with Nick McKim. The Tasmanian senator would become her deputy. They join Sarah Hanson-Young and David Shoebridge in the race for the top job, the latter on a joint ticket with Steph Hodgins-May. After Larissa Waters announced earlier this week she'd be stepping away due to health issues. A new leader is expected to be chosen either today or tomorrow. Tasmanian company Voss Construction has been awarded the contract to build the new mental health precinct at the Northwest Regional Hospital. Minister for Health, Mental Health and Wellbeing Bridget Archer says the $40 million development will provide an important long-term boost to local mental health services, particularly following the recent fire at the Spencer Clinic. Work on the new precinct is slated to begin soon, subject to final site and project arrangements. A record number of Australian households are switching to solar. New data from the Clean Energy Councils found more than 180,000 solar systems were installed in the first half of this year. That's up 35% year on year and is the biggest increase since 2021. And a piece of Aussie music history is up for sale in Melbourne. Mushroom Records' iconic Albert Park HQ is on the market. After almost 50 years launching the careers and playing host to dozens of legendary artists, including Kylie Minogue, Jimmy Barnes, Paul Kelly and Hunters and Collectors, the converted biscuit factory on Dundas Lane could be yours for around $6.5 million.
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0: In sport, the Tasmania Devils Football Club's revealed its first AFL signings ahead of its 2028 entry into the competition. Eight youngsters have been unveiled to be a key part of the incoming 19th team, including Western Australian Axel Walsh, who was tipped to be the number one pick in the 2027 draft, and local product Hugh McCallum. The Axes swung at Fremantle following the Dockers' failure to turn their minor premiership into a flag. The club's delisted four players, with Bailey Banfield, Sam Sturt, Ollie Murphy and Ryder Luke told they won't be offered contracts for next year. And Manchester City could be stripped of three EPL titles after the club was found guilty of more than 100 Premier League financial breaches. An independent panel determined City systematically broke the league's rules for almost a decade by creating sham contracts to inflate its commercial revenue by £830 million. That's the latest in news and sport. I'm Britt Allen.
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4: LAFM's three-day forecast.
5: Rain for Lonnie today. We're heading for a top of 20. A clearing shower tomorrow, heading for 19. And 18 the top for Friday with a late shower. Rain as well today for Scottsdale and the northeast with a top of 20. Rain again tomorrow, 16. And 16 again for Friday with a possible shower. Mostly cloudy today, heading for 23 for St Helens and the east coast. 20 the top tomorrow with a possible shower. And showers easing and 15 the top for Friday. Right now in Lonnie, it's 15. In Scottsdale, it's also 15. And in St Helens, it's 20. 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

FM and 7SD. That is Guns N' Roses, Live and Let Die. How are you doing? It is Jules. Thanks to Country Club Tasmania. And just a reminder, we've got the Water Boys with Mitch and Xavier returning on Saturday morning, and thereafter our local Good Sports for the McDonald's Good Sport Award. 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Nominate now, and thank you. It's Carl Douglas right now on LAFM and 7SD. Everybody

0: 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Mental as anything and live it up. It is Jules and Greedy from Mental as Anything. Apparently, in the early days of the band, it really wasn't a regular paying job.
1: They paid me the first time, first couple of shows in the end of 76, and then it sort of dried up. They weren't paying me, and I thought, what's going on here? But then we were loading out the gear out of the Unicorn Hotel in Paddington, and I'm putting Martin's amp in the back of the combi. And I don't think it was my fault. It fell over, and it was damaged. So they had to start paying me so I could pay them the money to have the amp fixed.
0: That is such a good story, and may he rest in peace, beautiful Greedy Smith. On the way, we've got Lynyrd Skynyrd.
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3: 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Meantime, there's still no word on the future of Bell Bay Aluminium.
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0: 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And thank you. Does Dido even have a surname?
1: Of course I have a surname.
2: Do you?
1: Armstrong.
2: Armstrong.
1: There's a lot in between, isn't there? But, you know, I just think Dido's enough for people to take in. I usually have to spell it anyway, so I don't want to then have to, like, deal with a whole...
2: Come on, you can tell us.
1: No, I can't. Everyone knows my whole name anyway.
2: No, they don't.
1: It's so boring, they do.
2: They don't.
1: I just can't bear it. I've never used any of them.
2: Any of them?
1: No, there's, like, five.
2: Five bits to it?
1: Yeah.
2: Well, that makes you interesting.
0: Yeah, it does too. Good on you. Let's just stick to Dido. It is Jules, by the way, thanks to Country Club Tasmania. And also keep in mind, BJ in Brecky does the celebration shout-outs of a morning just after 8 o'clock. If you know someone celebrating, well, let BJ know by going to LAFM and 7SD.com.au. And everyone who gets a celebration shout-out during the week goes in the draw to win a $100 Bolters voucher. On the way, it's Brian Ferry.
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0: 7 SD from 1981. You Make My Dreams. That is Hall & Oates. I've got that on cassette tape, the whole album as well. Of course I do. I've got all the retro stuff. It is Jules, by the way, and please get your vote on. Today is your last day to vote for the Spatula 2026. 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We're trying to whittle it down to two, and then those two people will be coming along on Friday with BJ and me. We're going to be broadcasting live between 11 and 1, and we're going to have a cook-off, and there'll be one lucky winner who gets to be the Spatula 2026 and also taking home over $7,600 worth of Smeg appliances. 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We've got better music and more of it to come from Steeler's Wheel.
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0: 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I've got a double pass to Village Cinemas to be won. News is next.
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14: Good morning, I'm Britt Aylin. The Chamber of Commerce and Industry says more small businesses are at risk of going under after the latest interest rate hike. The Reserve Bank lifted the cash rate 4.6% yesterday, a 15-year high. The Chamber's Andrew McKellar telling Seven one-third have already considered closing their doors in the past 12 months.
15: We know that small businesses around the country are already under extreme pressure. They've been facing rising costs throughout the year. They're really struggling with cash flow and profitability, just making a go of it.
14: The fight for the Greens' top job is now a three-way contest. David Shoebridge has joined the race to become leader, joining Sarah Hanson-Young and Maureen Faruqi. The party's expected to elect a new leader and deputy as early as today, following Larissa Waters' announcement she'd be stepping down due to a worsening kidney condition. 2021 Australian of the Year Grace Tame has described a series of tweets posted by her abuser in the lead-up to the release of her memoir as re-traumatising and destabilising, revealing they made her fear for her life. Speaking outside court yesterday, she said it's been incredibly difficult for not only her but also her loved ones.
16: Convicted child rapist Nicholas Bester has tried to control as much of my life as he possibly could, and it's my view that he's failed spectacularly.
14: Nicholas Urquhart Bester is facing three counts of using a carriage service to menace, harass or cause offence, with the case enduring lengthy delays due to his health. He appeared via video link in yesterday's special hearing, from which the magistrate will be unable to determine a guilty verdict, but rather a finding of not guilty, or that a finding cannot be made that the defendant is not guilty. The matter will return to the Hobart Magistrates Court in December. With Term 3 wrapping up this week, Livery's Tasmania has released its school holiday program, featuring free activities for the whole family. The lineup includes ballet-inspired storytime sessions, Lego building challenges and hologram workshops run by the Centre of Excellence for Transformative Meta-Optical Systems. You can find the full list of events and activities at your local library on the Livery's Tasmania website. And Anthropic has warned its investors that its AI could pose existential risks to humanity. The tech company has filed its initial public offering, in which it states its models can behave unpredictably, including concealing or manipulating information and resisting commands to shut down.
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14: In sport, the Tasmania Devils future AFL club has signed its first eight players for its 2028 entry into the competition. Under list concessions granted by the league, the Devils are allowed to pre-list up to 12 potential draft picks over the next two seasons. They've picked up Tasmanian draft prospect Hugh McCallum and WA's Axel Walsh, who'd been tipped as the top draft pick for 2027. Victorians Jake Miller, Angus Brown, Riley Stratford, Baxter Srook, Griffin Barker and Nate Jenkins have also been snapped up. Bobby Hill says his AFL comeback was inspired by Norm Smith medalist Shai Bolton, the former Collingwood star revealing he's working towards playing at the top level again after taking extended leave for personal reasons while at the Pies.
17: Congratulations to Shai for winning one. Welcome to the club. Yeah, did put a bit of fire in the belly.
14: That's on Nine there. And Majuk Deng is out for at least 4 weeks after breaking his leg in the opening game of the Jack Jumpers NBL season. The star forward made contact with a Phoenix player, scans showing a hairline fibula fracture. And that's the latest from the newsroom. I'm Britt Aylin.
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0: We've got rain today for Launceston and heading for a top of 20, getting down to 11 tonight, 19 the top tomorrow with a clearing shower and a late shower on Friday heading for 18. Rain as well for Scottsdale and the northeast, and don't we need it, heading for a top today of 20, down to 11 tonight as well, heading for 16 tomorrow, more rain and a possible shower in 16 for Friday. For St Helens and the east coast, mostly cloudy today, heading for 23, a low tonight of 13, 20 the top tomorrow with a possible shower, and showers easing on Friday and heading for 15. Right now in Lonnie it's 16, it's 17 in Scottsdale, and in St Helens it's 22. 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

0: 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It is Jules and happy hump day Wednesday.
1: It's time to guess the grab, thanks to Village Cinema's Launceston.
2: Okay, let's do this.
3: And you are...
2: Poison. Poison Ivy. Why not send Junior home early? I've got some wild oats to sow. On the other hand, youth does have its advantages. Endurance, stamina. Forget the geriatric bat. Come join me. My garden needs tending.
0: Uh-huh. What is that movie, if you think you know? Call me now, 633 1089 3, because I'd love to give you a double pass to Village Cinemas. It's REM now.

0: LAFM and 7SD. Days go by as the days go by from Daryl Braithwaite. It is Jules. Let's do this.
1: It's time to guess the grab. Thanks to Village Cinemas Launceston.
2: Okay, let's do this.
3: And you are...
2: Poison. Poison Ivy. Why not send Junior home early? I've got some wild oats to sow. On the other hand, youth does have its advantages. Endurance, stamina. Forget the geriatric bat. Come join me. My garden needs tending.
0: LAFM, who am I talking to?
4: Marianne.
0: How are you, Marianne?
4: I'm good.
0: That is good. What do you think the movie is?
4: Is it Who Framed Roger Rabbit?
0: No, that's not it.
4: Bugger.
0: Have a good day.
4: I will, thanks.
0: See ya.
4: Bye.
0: LAFM, who am I talking to?
5: You got Nick, right?
0: How are you, Nick?
5: I'm going good, thanks.
0: That's good. What do you think the movie is?
5: Is it Batman and Robin?
0: Yes, it is. Well done.
5: Awesome.
0: You've got a double pass to Village Cinemas. I hope you enjoy whatever movie you see.
5: Thank you very much.
0: We've got Night on the way.
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0: LAFM and 7SD with Kenny Loggins and Danger Zone. It is Jules and catching up with Kelly from the Berrylee Market. How are you today?
1: I'm good, thanks, Jules. And yourself?
0: I am good, thank you. Now, we were talking a couple of weeks ago about Callum Penny. What happened with Callum?
1: At the beginning of August, he had a freak motocross accident. Yep. And he's now over in Melbourne recovering from his injuries.
0: And is he on the mend? How's it all going?
1: I spoke to his father, Mark, this morning, mm-hmm. and he said he's getting there. Long road ahead, but very determined.
0: Good. That's good to hear. Now, you've got a raffle going. People can come along to the Berrylee Market on Sunday between 9 and 1.30 to buy raffle tickets. What are some of the prizes that you've got available as part of this raffle for Callum?
1: We've got a 18-volt chainsaw. We've got quite a few vouchers for local businesses.
0: Yep.
1: Moon Lily voucher. There's $250 cash. Oh, there's 43 prizes in total.
0: Wow. Okay. And if people want to buy tickets between now and the market, where are some places they can pop into?
1: In Launceston, they can go to Cycle World on Invermay Road.
0: Yep.
1: And if they're out West Tamer area, Scott's Motorcycle at Lagana, the Cabin at Exeter, Beaconsfield, it's the Miners Gold Brewery, and at the Feed Shed in Beaconsfield as well.
0: Lovely. So how long have they got to buy these raffle tickets before the market on Sunday?
1: I will be going around on Saturday to collect all the books.
0: Yep.
1: So they'll be available until about 11 o'clock. Otherwise, just come out to our lovely little market, which has actually gone a bit crazy this time.
0: Yes. Well, that's good to see.
1: We've got 25 stalls, which is quite big for us.
0: Yep, yep. And so you're selling raffle tickets at the market as well. When's it going to be drawn?
1: It will be drawn at 1 p.m. on the Sunday, and
0: yep.
1: I will be notifying everybody on the Monday, either text or call.
0: Fantastic. And if people want to get more information, is there anywhere they can go?
1: There is a, I have started a Facebook page for the Berrylee Hall Market.
0: Yes, good. So people can go there for more info.
1: Yes, yes. It's pretty simple. We're at 1355 Berrylee Road. You can't miss us. We're the only hall on Berrylee Road.
0: Fantastic. So the Berrylee Market happening this Sunday, 9 till 1.30. People can support Callum Penny in his efforts to recuperate and get better with the raffle, so they can get them at various businesses. Get these tickets at various businesses over the next couple of days, as well as at the market itself on Sunday.
1: That's correct. And just one last thing, Jules. When I spoke to Mark this morning, he just wanted to put out there thank you everybody that has supported either buying a raffle ticket or well wishes. It
0: yes.
1: means a lot to this family. As I said, they're well known in the West Tamer area.
0: Lovely. Thank you so much, Kelly, and good luck for raising money for Callum.
1: Thank you, Jules.
0: And also keep in mind, if you'd like to help out with Callum Penny, there is a GoFundMe page as well. And thank you for everyone who's taking part in buying raffle tickets. Good luck to Callum. Up next, we've got John Farnham.

0: Signature dish. They've impressed the judges. 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Our judges have narrowed the field to just five finalists in the spatula. 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Yeah! 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
11: Good afternoon, I'm Britt Allen. The Prime Minister has hinted at more cost of living measures towards the end of this year, following yesterday's interest rate hike, the fourth so far for 2026. Anthony Albanese says he'll announce further changes during the next mid-year economic and fiscal outlook.
12: What they expect is a government to be considered, to work through proposals in a considered, orderly way. That is what we are doing. We understand people are doing it tough.
11: It comes as families and small businesses are already feeling the squeeze from yesterday's rate hike. Andrew McKellar from the Australian Chamber of Commerce and Industry telling Seven, clearly more work needs to be done.
13: We've got to lift our game. We've got to try to find a way to grow the economy more rapidly before we hit those capacity constraints and inflation starts rising. You know, we are hitting our speed limits and we're hardly getting out of second gear. So that's what we've got to do something about.
11: The Tasmanian government says construction will begin on the new mental health precinct at the Northwest Regional Hospital as soon as possible. The development of the $40 million facility is being brought forward in the wake of the recent fire at the Spencer Clinic. Voss Construction has been awarded the contract for the build, which remains subject to final site and project arrangements. In overseas news, Morocco has its first female prime minister following the election of Fatima Zahra El Mansouri. The 50-year-old's been mayor of Marrakesh for a number of years. And the Glenorchy War Memorial Pool officially reopens at 6:30 tomorrow morning. The redeveloped 50-metre outdoor pool in Hobart's northern suburbs now features a gradual ramp entry with handrails, with the facility also boasting new change rooms, a splash pool for the kids, improved seating options and a refurbished reception area. It had been out of action since July 2023 when the pool was closed to the public due to structural and safety issues.
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11: In sport, the Crows could be without a key defender, with Nick Murray reportedly looking to head to North Melbourne next year. Sources say he's requested a trade despite being contracted for another two seasons. It comes as Adelaide's already losing Jordan Butts to the Bulldogs. And after 15 years at Greater Western Sydney, Toby Green says his move to Geelong doesn't feel real just yet. The former Giants skipper telling Seven it'll be weird to front up against his former club next season.
14: We're still probably sinking in a little bit. It'd be really weird playing against the Giants next year, probably when it starts to feel real.
11: And that's the latest in news and sport. I'm Brit Aylin.
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4: LAFM's three-day forecast.
0: A wet one today for Launceston. We're heading for a top of 20. Getting down to 11 tonight, heading for 19 tomorrow with a clearing shower and a late shower on Friday with a top of 18. Also wet for Scottsdale in the northeast, heading for 20, down to 11 tonight as well. 16 the top tomorrow and rain again. A possible shower on Friday and 16 again. Mostly cloudy today, heading for 23 for St Helens and the east coast. A possible shower, 20 the top tomorrow, after an overnight low tonight of 13, and then heading for 15 on Friday and showers easing. Right now in Lonnie it's 16, in Scottsdale it's 17, and in St Helens it's 23. 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

0: Baby Right. That is Billy Joel. It is the 80s lunch hour, a big hit for him from the year where this movie came out.
1: It's 106 miles to Chicago. We got a full tank of gas, half a pack of cigarettes. It's dark, and we're wearing sunglasses. Hit it.
0: Yeah, of course, it was the Blues Brothers and it was 1980. Let's continue the 80s lunch hour now with Mondo Rock.

0: 7SD. It is Jules and it is the 80s Lunch Hour with Roxette and Listen to Your Heart. That came out when, sadly, this bloke died.
1: It's true, Doc. I'm a rabbit, all right. Would you like to shoot me now or wait till you get home? Shoot him now! Shoot him now! You keep out of this. He doesn't have to shoot you now. He does so have to shoot me now. I demand that you shoot me now. Let's run through that again.
0: Yes, of course, it wasn't Bugs Bunny. It wasn't Daffy Duck that died. It was the voice behind all of those characters, Mel Blanc, and it was 1989. We'll continue the 80s Lunch Hour next with Robert Palmer.
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0: 7SD with the 80s lunch hour. What I Am, that is Edie Brickell and the New Bohemians from 1989. It is, Jules, it's the last day of September, but Rocktober kicks off tomorrow, and we've got lots of wonderful things for you to win during the month of Rocktober. Could be tickets to see ABC in Hobart, maybe Spiderbait on their 30th anniversary tour, could even be Pseudo Echo at the Fourth Pub, and it could be something else entirely. We've got lots of different tickets to get you along to lots of different things, and it is thanks to the Newstead Hotel and Launceston Dental. You need to listen for the Rocktober song. We will tell you what it is, and then call with the unfinished lyric, and then we'll spin the wheel. It's the Rocktober wheel. I love a wheel. And we'll find out what you've won. It starts tomorrow and it is Rocktober. Well, let's continue the 80s lunch hour next with Phil Collins.
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0: LAFM and 7SD. Stevie Nicks to finish the 80s lunch hour and stand back. Remember the film clip to that?
1: I do.
0: Shane with the dress and she's sort of, yeah, anyway.
1: You've had some good songs this lunch hour. Just looking at it.
0: We always play good music, but sometimes it just stands out more, doesn't
1: sometimes
0: it?
1: Sometimes there's some extra ones that just, you know, it's like, you look back and go, I remember that.
0: I've chosen well, haven't I?
1: Oh, you did. You did.
0: Hey, I'm getting excited. I only mentioned earlier that Rocktober kicks off tomorrow.
1: Tomorrow. It's Rocktober.
0: Get out of here.
1: Yes, there is a thing called Rocktober and we have it here. And we're going to be playing some rock song snippets. Maybe even some pop song snippets. Might throw a few in there.
0: Yep.
1: And if you can tell us what the lyrics are, then yeah, we'll give you a bit of a clue as to what the song is so you can freshen up.
0: And I believe we are going to be spinning the Rocktober wheel.
1: Yes.
0: Nothing beats a Rocktober wheel every single day.
1: Every day.
0: So once a day we will play the song. Could be Brekkie, could be with me, could be with you, whoever. Could be with even Pete when I'm away on holidays again. And
1: are you on holidays?
0: Yes. From Thursday for a bit over a week. Yeah. Anyway, look, that's what happens when you've got too much leave. I'm not doing it to be annoying.
1: Anyway, moving right
0: anyway,
1: along.
0: Anyway, sorry, it's not about me, it's about Rocktober. So we've got tickets to so many different things to give away over October.
1: Yes. ABC, I actually had a chat with Martin Fry the other night, did an interview with him, which we'll play over the course of October.
0: Poison Arrow is their best song, in my opinion.
1: And I asked him about his gold suit.
0: Mm.
1: So he's very famous for wearing the gold suit there's only one other artist that wears a gold suit.
0: David Bowie?
1: Elvis.
0: Oh.
1: Elvis.
0: Oh.
1: Yes. So he gave us, spilled the beans on that. And then I found out he loves pugs. So, you know.
0: Oh, well, there we go.
1: He went up, in my opinion. and of course, we've got tickets to Pseudo Echo at the Fourth Pub. And you never know, we might have some other tickets that we'll announce.
0: I believe there's a few other things that could be happening.
1: Up our sleeve.
0: Yeah. But the main thing is we've got tickets for every single day.
1: Yep, absolutely. It's going to be a fantastic Rocktober. Kicking off tomorrow, we'll tell you what the song is in Brekkie.
0: Yeah.
1: Make sure you're listening.
0: Good idea. I'm looking forward to it. Shane, anything to look forward to today? No?
1: Not really. Okay. Just lots of music. Yeah.
0: That's what we like to hear. Have a good one, okay?
1: Thanks,
0: news is next.
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2: 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This is your news now.
6: Good afternoon, I'm Judy Augustine. Two new bird flu events have been detected at Dover in the state south and Devonport in the northwest. A total of 582 tests have been conducted out of more than 4,000 reports to the Department of Natural Resources and Environment. The risk of the H5 strain to the general public remains low, but people are asked to avoid any contact with sick or dead birds or wildlife and to instead report it to the Emergency Animal Disease Hotline on 1800 675 888. The Reserve Bank's lifted interest rates by 25 basis points to 4.6%, the highest since October 2011. It's the fourth rate hike since February, which has added thousands of dollars a year to the average mortgage. Kate Brown from Compare Club says household budgets are already stretched.
7: Families have to find that money somewhere. We've calculated if you switch to the very best deal in the market on health insurance, life insurance, energy and your home loan, you could save on average $4,000 a year and help make up that shortfall.
6: Aussie shoppers can kiss goodbye to card surcharges from today. The Reserve Bank has banned businesses from adding the extra fees on top of the cost price when you pay with a credit or debit card. Canstar's Sally Tindall says it's a win for customers in a cost of living crunch.
8: The estimates from the RBA show that we are collectively shelling out about $1.6 billion a year in surcharges. That's an estimated $80 per card-paying adult.
6: One of the largest studies of screen time reveals it's impacting child development. Research from a Canadian university found a high use of tech activities like gaming and social media can affect language development, emotional regulation, and academic achievement. And with Term 3 wrapping up this week, Libraries Tasmania has released its school holiday program featuring free activities for the whole family. The lineup includes ballet-inspired story time sessions, Lego building challenges and hologram workshops. You can find the full list of events and activities at your local library on the Libraries Tasmania website.
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6: Sport news now, and Fremantle star Hayden Young says Wharfie time didn't rob the Dockers of a win in Saturday's grand final. The bells rang out with 4 minutes to go before Brisbane ran over the top of Frio to steal the premiership. Young has told Lisa Russell and Barra Wharfie time didn't affect the game at all.
9: Brisbane just did a far better job at playing to win and going into that sort of win-at-all-cost mode. But yeah, I still thought it was one of the great experiences of my life.
6: Meanwhile, Nick Cox has re-signed with the Bombers, the 25-year-old inking a new four-year deal, keeping him with the club until at least the end of 2031. And the Tasmania Jack Jumpers have signed two replacement players to step in as Anthony Drimmick and Ben Eyre recover from injuries. Biwali Bales coming in for Eyre and Cody Statman, an injury replacement player for Drimmick. Both have experience with other NBL sides. That's the latest news and sport. I'm Judy Augustine.
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1: Weather for Launceston, rain and 20 degrees today, down to 11 tonight. Some showers tomorrow, 19 degrees, and a late shower and 18 for Friday. Scottsdale in the northeast, rain and 20 degrees today, down to 11 tonight. Rain and 16 tomorrow, and possible showers and 16 for Friday. And St Helens in the east coast, mostly cloudy and 23 today, down to 13 tonight. Possible shower and 20 degrees tomorrow, and for Friday, showers easing and 15 degrees. 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
2: Turning the workday down and all the good stuff up. 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
1: Good afternoon. Welcome to the show. Shane Bryan with you. Coming up today, we've got Dad Gamer. We're going to take a look at a game that came out a couple of weeks ago called Onimusha Way of the Sword. If you like your Japanese games and your action games, then this is definitely one for you. And big news from the Tim Finn camp. If you're a fan of Tim Finn and you're a fan of Chrissy Amphlett, well, there's a possibility you're going to love the new EP that Tim Finn is going to release. He found some old recordings that he did with Chrissy Amphlett. Yes, it is Oz Rock history. We're going to take a look at what we can expect. That's all coming up in the show. Right now, though, this is David Bowie, Young Americans. You're on LAFM 7SD. Afternoon, thanks to Peter Lee's Real Estate, the smarter agency.

0: You're on the afternoon show. Shane Bryan with you. Thanks to Peter Lee's Real Estate, the smarter agency, and Giorgio Moroder with Phil Oakey, together in Electric Dreams. If ever there was a song that really represented the 80s, right? It was that. And the movie itself wasn't too bad as well, Electric Dreams. They probably got a lot wrong. It's probably gone a lot differently to what they thought it would go in the computer world. Now, we've got the final hours before we cut off the voting for the spatula. You haven't got long to go. 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Tell us which two you would like to head to the big cook-off on Friday, kicking off at 11 o'clock with BJ and Jules. And I tell you what, haven't got long to cook their signature dish, so they really better make sure they've got all their ducks lined up and in a row. And they've only got an hour to cook what they think they are the best at cooking. So we will see. It's all thanks, of course, to Harvey Norman and Smeg, your cooking appliance specialist. They'll be cooking off for the Smeg Premium Oven, Smeg Cooktop, and $3,000 in Smeg Small Appliances. Not bad odds, I'll tell you what. I'd be practicing, I'd be making that meal about, you know, three or four times before now on Friday just to make sure you get it right. The top five, Joey Langley, vegetarian lasagna. Unfortunately, he has pulled out. So he has said that he's not going to be available on Friday. So you can give your vote to somebody else. Susie Dore has a ruby chicken with Parathas and minted yogurt. Danielle Peters has homemade gnocchi with fresh pesto and crispy pochetta. Kylie Thompson, raspberry and banana cake. And Natalie Newman has prawn and scallop arancini balls served with truffles. So if any of those take your fancy and you would like to them to be in the final two, then give them a vote on our website. Vote now. You've only got a few hours left before the voting closes. All thanks to Harvey Norman Launceston and Smeg, your cooking appliance specialist right here on LAFM 7SD. The OB, the live broadcast, is going to be on Friday at 11 o'clock at Harvey Norman. Mark that in your calendar. You're on afternoon.
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LAFM 7SD, Shane Bryan with you, and that was Bruno Mars, Locked Out of Heaven. You're on Afternoons, thanks to Peter Lee's Real Estate, the smarter agency. Time for an entertainment report, and Tom Cruise is back. But early reviews are suggesting that it may not be the blockbuster he was hoping for. So he's starring in Digger. And Variety magazine's reviewer says the movie aims to be the Dr. Strangelove of climate change. He plays a Texas oil tycoon whose actions trigger a climate disaster. But it's been described as heavy-handed and self-important. They have praised Cruise, however, for throwing himself completely into the role. Look, either way, it's one of the most talked about films coming out this year, so definitely worth checking it out at Launceston Village Cinemas. Meanwhile, there is a television reunion nobody saw coming. Charlie Sheen from Two and a Half Men and his father Martin Sheen are set to play father and son in a new comedy called Happy Jack. Now, Charlie actually plays a lifelong troublemaker trying to reconnect with his family, and Martin plays the dad who spent years cleaning up after him. Wonder who wrote that script. Probably Charlie Sheen. The 6-episode series heads into production next year, and it's going to mark the big return for Charlie Sheen into television. Now, speaking of television, how would you like to see this on the big screen?

0: So HBO has finally put a date on Game of Thrones' first big scream adventure. Did I say scream? I meant screen. A bit of screaming involved, especially with the dragons. Game of Thrones, Aegon's Quest will arrive in cinemas 2029, and the film will tell the story of Aegon Targaryen, the legendary ruler who reunited Westeros centuries before the events of the original series. So it's the first Game of Thrones movie ever made and expands the franchise, which has already seen House of the Dragon and A Knight of the Seven Kingdoms. And that is the latest in entertainment.
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1: Not quite knockoff, but way better than work. 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

0: LAFM 7SD, Shane Bryan with you. And don't forget, Treetops Trivia is well underway. You can catch it every morning, breakfast with BJ. And she's going to put your knowledge to the test with some mystery sound bites and fun trivia questions all about trees and forests and jungle heroes. Why? Well, because the weekly prize is a Treetops Adventure Holly Bank. And you could be flying through the air at Treetops Adventure. If you're ready for adventure, then you can head to Treetops Adventure Hollybank for outdoor fun. Only 20 minutes from Launceston. You can book online now. Keep an ear out for Treetops Trivia only on Breakfast with BJ tomorrow morning. Coming up, we have our two ups at two, thanks to Peter Lee's Real Estate, The Smarter Agency, a couple of big songs from Sting.
1: In his arms she fell as a
0: And we'll go to the 80s with Dan Hartman. That's all coming up next hour. Right now, though, time for news.
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9: Good afternoon, I'm Judy Augustine. Police are investigating after a body was found in Hobart's northern suburbs this morning. Fiona Ellis-Jones has the story.
10: Authorities were notified of the discovery at around 10:30am when a passerby reported a deceased person in the water at Humphreys Rivulet at Glenorchy. Detectives and specialist resources now attending the scene as they investigate the circumstances surrounding the death. Anyone who may have information that could assist is asked to contact Tasmania Police on 131 444, or submit an anonymous report through Crime Stoppers.
9: Meanwhile, in a separate incident, a 34-year-old man has been charged with assault and road rage after an alleged incident at Kings Meadows last week. Authorities allege the man physically injured another man during a car park confrontation on Thursday. He'll appear before the Launceston Magistrates Court in December. There have been two new bird flu events in Tasmania. The H5 strain has been detected in Dover in the state's south and Devonport in the northwest. The Department of Natural Resources and Environment is assuring the risk to the public is low. Those who see sick or dead birds or other wildlife are urged to report it to the Emergency Animal Disease Hotline on 1800 675 888. The Greens have named David Shoebridge as their new leader. It comes after Larissa Waters resigned this week due to health issues. Waters says it's been an honour to serve as leader.
8: I'm really proud of how the team has worked together over the last 16 months, and I'm proud that our party is polling higher than ever before amidst the surge to the right wing.
9: Interest rates are now at a 15-year high, with the RBA raising the cash rate to 4.6%. Four hikes since February means mortgage holders are now paying thousands more each year. Kate Brown from Compare Club says families have some tough decisions to make.
11: But we've estimated by making sure you're not overpaying on your home loan, energy and insurances, you could get back close to $4,000 and ease the burden on your budget.
9: And the Glenorchy War Memorial Pool officially reopens at 6:30 tomorrow morning. In addition to the redeveloped 50-metre outdoor pool in Hobart's northern suburbs, the facility also features new change rooms, a splash pool for kids, improved seating options and a refurbished reception area. It's been out of action since July 2023 when it was closed to the public due to structural and safety issues.
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9: Sport news now, and the countdown clock is ticking for the Jewels ahead of their first games in the WNBL, with the team ramping up training ahead of their league debut. Vice-captain Steph Reid, who had to sit out of pre-season in Townsville due to illness, says there's an excited energy about the side.
12: Being able to go up and play a few games, get those nerves out of the way, you know, it's just been such an exciting build-up, and I think we're just really trying to channel into excitement rather than nerves coming into the first game.
9: And Fremantle star Hayden Young says Wharfie time did not distract the Dockers from winning Saturday's grand final against Brisbane. Wharfie time coincided with the Lions' push to come from behind and win with 4 minutes to go. Despite the loss, Young has told Lisa Russell and Barra he loved experiencing it at the MCG.
13: Hearing that roar and, yeah, obviously it didn't go our way from that point on, but I loved it, and I know our fans loved it.
9: That's the latest news and sport. I'm Judy Augustine.
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5: LAFM's three-day forecast.
0: Weather for Launceston, rain and 20 degrees today, down to 11 tonight. Some showers tomorrow, 19 degrees, and a late shower and 18 for Friday. Scottsdale in the northeast, rain and 20 degrees today, down to 11 tonight. Rain and 16 tomorrow, and possible showers and 16 for Friday. And St Helens in the east coast, mostly cloudy and 23 today, down to 13 tonight. Possible shower and 20 degrees tomorrow, and for Friday, showers easing and 15 degrees. 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
2: Check 1, 2. We know you love variety, and we also know that two is better than one. So we've dug deep in the music library and found two from your favourite artists, including some you haven't heard in ages. This is the Two Ups at Two. 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

You're on the 2 Opposite 2, thanks to Peter Lee's Real Estate, the Smarter Agency, and Dan Hartman, Instant Replay. And before that, I Can Dream About You from 1984. Now it's time for a music report and three big stories for classic rock and music fans today. First up, if you ever wondered what this guy sounded like before AC/DC... Brian Johnson, of course, that's who we're talking about. There's a new collection called The Many Faces of AC/DC, and it digs deep into the days when Brian Johnson was actually the head of the glam rock band Geordie. Now, this is a three-disc set, includes 14 Geordie recordings, including their UK hits Can You Do It and All Because of You. And it gives fans a bit of a rare look into Johnson's career before he stepped into Bon Scott's shoes in 1980. The collection also features some early Bon Scott recordings and AC/DC cover versions, although critics note that some of the key chapters in AC/DC's history, including Bon's time with Fraternity, are missing. So, take it as it is, but it's called The Many Faces of AC/DC. Meanwhile, Billy Joel's classic 1976 album Turnstile is turning 50. Say goodbye to Hollywood. Say goodbye, my baby. Now, Turnstiles is getting the deluxe treatment. It's a massive 4-CD and Blu-ray anniversary set, featuring 54 previously unreleased recordings. What? And amongst the discoveries is an unheard song called Oklahoma, the very first official release of Handball, and recordings from an abandoned session, which also featured Elton John's longtime rhythm section as well. There's also restored concert film footage from 1976 and a new mix of the album as well. Wow, that is just an incredible deluxe treatment. And finally, this guy has announced that he is doing his final encore tour for 2027.

0: Now, before you panic, don't worry. Rod Stewart is not retiring. What he's retiring from is the grind the major international rock tours actually take on your body. And I don't think he can handle it anymore. At 81, he said that this will be his last large-scale tour, but he wants to keep recording music and could still make the occasional live appearance. He said, "I'm not retiring, but this will be the last rock and roll tour." He also hinted that there's some unreleased material to finish with former Faces bandmate and, of course, Rolling Stone, Ronnie Wood. So, you know what? I think it's actually a good thing that Rod is doing this. Kind of like what Elton John did with his farewell tour. It's going to take a lot out of him, but it's probably good that he's actually doing it now. And like Elton John, he's done touring, but not done singing. Stick around. We've got more two-ups on the way.
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17: Two of a kind? 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Best call it the 2-Ups at 2. 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

0: You're on the Two Ups at Two, thanks to Peter Lee's Real Estate, the smarter agency. Alanis Morissette there, Head Over Feet, and Ironic before that. And make sure you're listening after three, because if you love your rock music, you love Chrissie Hynde and the Divinyls, and maybe you like Tim Finn and Split Enz, well, there was a collaboration between Tim and Chrissie 30 years ago, and it's all been uncovered, a new EP that is dropping on Friday, and I have one of the first songs from the EP, which we're going to play after three. I'll give you more details on that. Now, it is Rocktober kicking off tomorrow, and we're going to give you the chance to see some 80s and 90s favourites, Spiderbait, ABC, and Pseudo Echo at the Fourth Pub. It's pretty simple. Just listen out for the Rocktober song of the day. 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And maybe something else completely different. We might have something up our sleeves. It's all thanks to Launceston Travel and Cruise Centre, Trusted Smiles, and Peter Lee's Real Estate. 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
12: Us radio people aren't known for our physical abilities. It's fair to say we can't do two push-ups or two sit-ups, so we'll play two songs from the one artist instead. This is the Two Ups at Two, proudly brought to you by Peter Lee's Real Estate, the smarter agency.

0: 2, and coming up next hour, I've got a brand new song from Chrissie Hynde and Tim Finn. I choked up when I heard it. It's pretty special, and Tim doesn't actually sing on this one. He plays the piano, but it's part of an EP that they recorded 30 years ago. Can you believe that? 30 years ago. So we'll take a listen to that song. I've also got a dad gamer, a game that I actually had a bit of a go of over the holidays. Absolutely loved it. If you love your Japanese samurai games, you'll love this. It is called Onimusha Way of the Sword for the Switch 2. And I'll give you all the details of that as well. Right now, though, time for news.
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0: 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This is your news now.
8: Good afternoon, I'm Judy Augustine. A police investigation is underway after a body was found in Hobart's north this morning. Authorities say a person walking near Humphreys Rivulet at Glenorchy contacted police around 10:30 a.m. to report a deceased person in the water. The area has since been closed as detectives and specialist resources examine the scene and work to determine the circumstances surrounding the person's death. Anyone with information which could assist in the investigation is asked to contact Tasmania Police or Crime Stoppers. Meanwhile, a man's been taken into custody following a reported firearms incident at Rokeby on Hobart's eastern shore earlier today. Police were told a man was walking near Batonia Street when a vehicle pulled up alongside him, with a man stepping out to fire a single shot from a small firearm in the pedestrian's direction. Nobody was injured and the persons involved are believed to be known to one another. The Federal Treasurer is blaming the war in the Middle East for the latest surge in inflation. While underlying inflation was steady, headline inflation rose from 3.5% in July to 4% in August. Jim Chalmers says the biggest contributor was a rise in petrol prices.
9: As you can see in these numbers, which confirm beyond any doubt that the main reason why inflation in annual headline terms went from the middle threes to four is because of the extra pressure from the re-escalation of the war in the Middle East.
8: Two new bird flu events have been detected at Dover in the state south and Devonport in the northwest. A total of 582 tests have been conducted out of more than 4,000 reports to the Department of Natural Resources and Environment. The risk of the H5 strain to the general public remains low, but people are asked to avoid any contact with sick or dead birds or wildlife and report it to the Emergency Animal Disease Hotline on 1800 675 888. And Tasmanian building approvals are up 14% on last year, according to the latest data from the Australian Bureau of Statistics. More than 2,500 new detached houses have been approved across the state in the 12 months to August. Multi-unit approvals also lifted, with 289 approved in that time, compared to 101 the year before.
10: Get the jump on your next project with the mighty helpful team at Mitre 10. And check Mitre 10 socials for the latest offers and updates. That's mighty helpful. Mitre 10.
8: Sport news now, and Fremantle star Hayden Young says Wharfie time didn't rob the Dockers of a win in Saturday's grand final. The bells rang out with 4 minutes to go before Brisbane ran over the top of Frio to steal the premiership. Young has told Lisa, Russell and Barra Wharfie time didn't affect the game at all.
11: Brisbane just did a far better job at playing to win and going into that sort of win-at-all-cost mode. But, yeah, I still thought it was one of the great experiences of my life.
8: Tasmania Jewels vice-captain Steph Reid has described the side as one of the most competitive teams she's ever been part of. The team ramping up training ahead of their WNBL debut. Reid says they don't take any drills lightly.
12: It's a really big moment for Tasmania and for women's sport here, and we just want to do the Tasmanian community proud.
8: The side's first game at My State Bank Arena is October 15. They'll play at the Silver Dome in Launceston on October 31. And the Tasmania Jack Jumpers have signed two replacement players to step in as Anthony Drimmick and Ben Eyre recover from injuries. Biwali Bales coming in for Eyre, with Cody Statman, an injury replacement player for Drimmick. They've both had experience with other NBL sides. That's the latest news and sport. I'm Judy Augustine.
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1: Weather for Launceston, rain and 20 degrees today, down to 11 tonight. Some showers tomorrow, 19 degrees, and a late shower and 18 for Friday. Scottsdale in the northeast, rain and 20 degrees today, down to 11 tonight. Rain and 16 tomorrow, and possible showers and 16 for Friday. And St Helens in the east coast, mostly cloudy and 23 today, down to 13 tonight. Possible shower and 20 degrees tomorrow, and for Friday, showers easing and 15 degrees. 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
10: Turning the workday down and all the good stuff up. 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
1: Good afternoon. Welcome to the show. Happy hump day. Hope you're having a great Wednesday. Coming up this hour, we're going to take a look at the new song from Chrissy Amphlett and Tim Finn. It's been sitting in a garage for 30 years. It's also the feature of Australian Story tonight, so check that one out. That's coming up a little bit later on in the hour. Plus, Dad Gamer. Yes, a big new samurai game that was released for the Nintendo Switch 2. We'll take a look at that as well. Let's get underway. This is Wham! Wake Me Up Before You Go-Go. You're on Afternoons. Thanks to Peter Lee's Real Estate, the smarter agency.

0: LAFM 7ST, you're on Afternoons. Thanks to Peter Lee's Real Estate, the smarter agency, and Crowded House. Fall at your feet. If you're a fan of Crowded House, then you want to be listening in. Around about 3:30 or so, we're going to be playing the new song from Tim Finn and Chrissy Amphlett. Yes, it was found in a garage by Tim Finn 30 years later. And tell you what, it's pretty moving. It is pretty moving. Now, it's time to take a look at Daily Rockstars.
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0: And kicking it off with a couple of birthdays, Ben Lovett from Mumford & Sons is celebrating his birthday, born in 1986.
2: But it was not your fault but mine, and it was your heart on the line. I ripped it up this time.
0: He played everything from guitar, accordion, to keyboards and percussion, and he helped drive the band's folk rock sound. Of course, their album Babel debuted at number one. Also celebrating a birthday, 1964, Robbie Tucker from Goo Goo Dolls. He's the bass player and co-vocalist alongside John Resnick, and he helped steer the band from punk beginnings in Buffalo to worldwide success with hits like Name, Iris and Slide. In 1999, Chris de Burgh's website was hacked.
3: Lady in red is dancing with me.
0: Now, it was probably hacked because of that song. It's one of his most disliked songs in the public, apparently. These days, hacked websites hardly raise an eyebrow. But back in 1999, it was still a novelty. And, of course, he was forced to shut down his website after countless obscene messages were posted in a guestbook. One message consisted of 2 4-letter words repeated 3,500 times. On this day in 1982, Bruce Springsteen released his Nebraska album.
4: Everything dies, baby.
0: Recorded largely on a home four-track recorder, the Stark strip-backed album featured songs like Atlantic City and Johnny 99. It was originally intended as demos, and the recordings were ultimately released as is, and now regarded as one of the most acclaimed albums of Springsteen's career. And finally, on this day in 1947, Mark Bolan was born, the charismatic frontman of T-Rex, one of the key architects of glam rock. Scored a string of classics, including Get It On, Telegram Sam, 20th Century Boy, and this one. This is Hot Love, and that is Daily Rockstars.

0: are asleep. The house is quiet. Headphones on. Volume up. For a few minutes, you're not a dad. You're not a worker. You're a legend. This is Dad Gamer.
1: Time for Dad Gamer, and while I was on holidays, I was slicing my way through Onimusha Way of the Sword on the Nintendo Switch 2, and I've got to say, I have had a great time with it.
2: This isn't hell or my world. What is this place? Also,
3: Musashi!
4: We both want the same thing, Musashi. But there's only room for one at the top. And it won't be a coward who runs from you. Words never did work between us, did they?
2: Sasaki Ganyu.
1: Now, it's part of Capcom's 25-year-old Onimusha series. This is the brand new mainline entry in two decades, 20 years between games. The good news is you don't have to have played any of the earlier games to jump straight in. If you're a fan of samurai action, this one delivers. The combat feels weighty and satisfying. Plenty of sword clashes, parries, counterattacks. Makes you feel like you're starring in your own Japanese samurai movie, and that's kind of the feel that they're going for. It doesn't reinvent the wheel. It does nail the basics for you, and it keeps you wanting to push on to the next battle. Visually, the game looks stunning on the Switch 2. Detailed environments, genuinely cinematic moments. The story won't win awards for originality, but it's engaging enough to keep the action moving along. The upgrade system gives you plenty of reasons to keep playing. Now, the basic strength is just how enjoyable it is to pick up and play. It is a plus 15 game, so it's not one for the kids, and definitely one for the dad gamers. Whether you've got 20 minutes after work or a couple of hours once the kids are finally asleep, there's always something satisfying about stepping into the shoes of the legendary swordsman Miyamoto Musashi and taking on the supernatural forces around him. It's not perfect. Some missions can feel a little repetitive, and the camera occasionally fights you during the larger battles, but these are minor frustrations. Otherwise, it is a very enjoyable game. And if you don't own a Switch 2, you're not out of luck. The game is also available on PlayStation 5, Xbox Series X and S, and also the PC as well. I'm going to give it the Dad Gamer score of 4 swords out of 5. It's a fun, action-packed samurai adventure that successfully revives one of Capcom's classic franchises for the new generation of gamers.
0: They've just shown us their signature dish. 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
0: 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It's Afternoons with Shane. Proudly brought to you by Peter Lee's Real Estate, the

LAFM 7SD, you're on Afternoons, thanks to Peter Lee's Real Estate, the smarter agency. Now, there's a remarkable new chapter being added to the story of one of Australia's greatest rock performers, Chrissie Amphlett. Now, most of us remember Chrissie as this fearless, confrontational front woman of Divinyls, but those close to her say that away from the stage persona, she was shy, caring, soft, vulnerable. And little Patty, her cousin, actually said the wild persona initially began as a character that Chrissie created to overcome her shyness. Now, 13 years after her death, we're hearing the private side of Chrissie through three songs that she created with Tim Finn nearly 30 years ago. Now, the collaboration actually began in 1997 after Divinyls completed their major international run. She was returning to her theatrical roots and she started singing with Tim Finn. She loved singing beside his old upright piano. She would lean in close, absorb its sound and sing with it. He sensed that she wanted different melodies, new lyrical ideas, material that was a bit more personal than anything that she'd previously recorded. Now, the resulting songs were He's in Love, Crash, and Sometimes. They were produced by Chrissie, Tim, and Chrissie's husband, Charlie Drayton, and recorded across Sydney and New York. Now, Tim plays piano and synthesizer. Charlie contributes drums, percussion, bass, and vocals. And I've got to say, when I first listened to He's in Love, which is available on YouTube, it genuinely made me tear up. We know Chrissie for that powerful, husky voice and the ferocious energy she brought to the stage. But here in this song, the same voice sounds fragile and intensely personal. This is He's in Love by Chrissie Amphlett and Tim Finn.

0: It's such a different side to Chrissy Amphlett. The story is actually the heart of ABC's two-part Australian story special, Wild Chrissy Amphlett. Part one is available now on iView, on ABC iView. The second and final instalment is actually being aired on Monday night, next Monday night. The documentary actually brings together family, friends and former bandmates along with previously unseen footage to explore both the force of nature we saw on stage and the private woman behind it all. The three-track Sometimes EP is going to be released on Friday, this Friday. It can be pre-ordered digitally on limited edition CD or limited edition vinyl through Chrissy Amphlett's Bandcamp page. And Tim said that the lyrics of Sometimes, which is a song that I will actually play on Friday for you, it's embargoed until Friday, includes lines about Chrissy's father, making it another deeply personal piece of the story. He says that he wishes that his creative partnership with her could have continued, but these three songs are everything that they left behind. So looking forward to playing Sometimes with you on Friday when the EP is finally released. And check out Wild Chrissy Amphlett on Australian Story on ABC iView. 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
7: Looking to Goderich Street to Invermo, there's heavy southbound delays with traffic slowing from Main Street, and those delays continue right down passing Forster Street, Lindsay Street and onto Lower Charles Street. Otherwise, checking on the West Tamar Highway now, there's some patchy delays both ways for those travelling through Riverside. 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I'm Mia. More traffic soon on LAFM.
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0: Well, that is it for me. I'm going to be back tonight for the 80s at 8. And my special guest is a guy who was the lead singer of Motley Crue for a very short period of time, John Corabi. We'll get some goss about the crew and find out what he's up to now. John Corabi from Motley Crue joining us on the 80s at 8 tonight. From 8 o'clock, I'll catch you then. Thanks for keeping me company.
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9: 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This is your news now.
10: Good afternoon, I'm Judy Augustine. Authorities do not believe there are suspicious circumstances surrounding the discovery of a body in Hobart's northern suburbs this morning. Police are continuing investigations after the body of a man was found at around 10:30 when a passerby reported a deceased person in the water at Humphreys Rivulet at Glenorchy. After detectives and other specialists conducted preliminary investigations, it's since been revealed the circumstances are not believed to be suspicious. Anyone who may have information which could assist is asked to contact Tasmania Police on 131 444 or to submit an anonymous report through Crime Stoppers. The Federal Treasurer is once again blaming the war in the Middle East for the latest surge in inflation. Headline inflation rose from 3.5% to 4% in August, while underlying inflation was steady. Jim Chalmers says the conflict was a huge contributor, with petrol prices at record highs.
11: We already had an inflation challenge in our economy, but the war in the Middle East is making it worse. And that's why, from an economic point of view, the end of the war in the Middle East can't end soon enough.
10: The Greens have named David Shoebridge as their new leader. It comes after Larissa Waters resigned this week due to health issues. Waters says it's been an honour to serve as leader.
12: I'm really proud of how the team has worked together over the last 16 months, and I'm proud that our party is polling higher than ever before amidst the surge to the right wing.
10: There have been two new bird flu events in Tasmania. The H5 strain has been detected in Dover in the state's south and Devonport in the northwest. The Department of Natural Resources and Environment Tasmania is assuring the risk to the public is low. Those who see sick or dead birds or other wildlife are urged to report it to the Emergency Animal Disease Hotline on 1800 675 888. One of the largest studies of screen time reveals it's impacting child development. Research from a Canadian university found a high use of tech activities like gaming and social media can affect language development, emotional regulation, and academic achievement. And this year's Junction Arts Festival in Launceston has been hailed a success. Over the course of the four-day event, there were more than 5,000 tickets sold to 90 individual performances, which featured more than 365 artists and performers.
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10: Sport news now, and the countdown clock is ticking for the Tasmania Jewels ahead of the team's first games in the WNBL, with the team ramping up training ahead of their league debut. Vice-captain Steph Reid, who had to sit out of pre-season in Townsville due to illness, says there's an excited energy about the side.
14: Being able to go up and play a few games, get those nerves out of the way, you know, it's just been such an exciting build-up, and I think we're just really trying to channel into excitement rather than nerves coming into the first game.
10: And it was the AFL's worst-kept secret, but now the Lions have revealed Lachie Neale is on the move. He informed Brisbane bosses this morning he'll exercise his rights as an unrestricted free agent. The dual Brownlow medalist is expected to join Collingwood on a three-year deal. That's the latest news and sport. I'm Judy Augustine.
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16: Looking to Goderich Street's Nimvamay, there's heavy southbound congestion with traffic slowing from Main Street, and those delays continue right down passing Forster Street, Lindsay Street and onto Lower Charles Street. Otherwise, looking to South Launceston now, Wellington Street is slow moving in both directions on approach to both Howick Street and Pipeworks Rose. 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I'm Mia. More traffic soon on LAFM.
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15: LAFM's three-day forecast.
18: Weather for Launceston, 20 degrees was the top today, heading to 11 tonight. Clearing showers tomorrow, 19 degrees, and a late shower and 18 for Friday. Scottsdale in the northeast, it was the top of 20 today, heading down to 11 tonight. Rain and 16 tomorrow, and a possible shower and 16 for Friday. And St Helens in the east coast, it was the top of 23 today, down to 13 tonight. Possible shower and 20 tomorrow, and showers easing and 15 degrees for Friday. 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
32: Well, it's Wednesday. That means only one thing. TikTok Tucker.
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0: Jonesy and Amanda driving you home.
1: Not all heroes wear capes, and sometimes it's the small grievances that someone can step in and say, let me take this burden from you. Talking about when you watch Instagram, I watch reels most, anyway, I think we all do this.
2: Yep.
1: We lean into reels of people's lives we don't know, and it's very late at night, and you think, I want to go to sleep.
2: Yeah.
1: Someone's doing a gender reveal, you think, I don't even know who you are.
2: Why am I bothered?
1: And yet I'm leaning into the end, because it's human nature.
2: Mm.
1: And minute after minute, you're watching storylines, and now they're being milked because people like to tell you the story. You'll never guess why, .. And it takes too long, but you lean in and you wait.
2: When Human Nature, though, did Pink Pony Club, that was pretty good.
1: What do you mean?
2: Well, Pink Pony Club and Human Nature did it.
1: Because did I say something about Human Nature?
2: Yeah, you said human. I thought that's what you're talking about.
1: No, I'm not talking about the band Human Nature.
2: Why not?
1: I wish someone could save me from this moment.
2: Absolutely.
1: But I've come across a guy. There's probably a few of them. But
2: till the end.
1: They're called time wasters.
2: Yep.
1: He says time savers they are. And one I follow is this guy who looks like he's lying in a bed. He's got a doona over his head. And he watches these reels.
2: Mm.
1: And he gives you the setup. And just when you think, oh, this is going to take ages, he tells you the ending. He skips to the ending. Here's an example.
3: Day one, drinking pond water every day until I get giardia.
1: Yeah. And I see, I probably just stupidly watch that right to the end. And he does this.
4: He hasn't posted an update since day six, which at the time of this video was 3 weeks ago.
2: Oh, good, he's dead.
1: But it saved 1:32.
2: There you go.
1: Here's another one.
5: A noodle restaurant in China had food so good that people would come back every day.
1: Do you know why? Yeah. Normally it'd take ages to get there. In fact, it would take 1:08 to get there. He has saved us.
4: Turns out the restaurant was leasing their food with opium.
1: And this one.
6: Okay, everybody, I have a really big announcement. And it's serious.
2: Okay.
1: Here we go.
4: His dog Bella is pregnant. Congrats, Bella.
1: I would have watched that for over 1:10. And I don't even know who he is. I'd have watched it. There's more.
7: Man was attacked by a shark, but instead of killing him, it actually ended up saving his life.
1: We've saved 1:30 by this.
4: The shark caused minor injuries, but when he got it checked out, the doctors found an unrelated tumor, so he got it removed.
2: This guy's great.
1: This one saved 1:10.
8: In this city, nobody locks their doors, their homes, or their cars. And the reason why will surprise you.
1: Cut to it.
4: The city's in northern Canada and has a high population of polar bears, so the citizens had to keep their doors unlocked just in case they're being chased by one.
1: See how long it would have taken to tell us that story. I think we've got one more.
9: You ever see this in the ocean? Going the other way might just save your life. In 2016 in Australia.
2: Yeah.
1: And 1:22 later.
4: It's a dead whale, and when they die, the gas in their body produces so much gas to the point where they explode.
1: Yeah, I would have waited 1:22, and finally he's cut through and just told us
2: I'd so hang around to see that whale explode.
1: But, you know, the next one we need to get onto is people who say, have a look at this picture or a book, and they hold it up and you just see the spine, you don't see the front. That stuff drives me
2: crazy.
1: What's
2: that? I haven't seen that
1: one. Well, they say, look at this incredible picture I've done, and I don't even know who they are. They hold it up. They point it so the canvas is sideways.
2: Yeah.
1: And you have to wait ages for them to do a reveal and turn it around. Or they say, here are my favourite books. And they hold it up really slowly from the side. Yeah. And then finally show you what's on the friggin' front. Save me, someone.
2: You're not a wait till the end kind of
1: girl. Oh, wow. I do. I wait till the end, but I don't want to be. Give me my time back.
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0: Hello there, it's Jonesy the Man, driving you home this Wednesday afternoon. It's time.
1: You hungry?
2: Tick tock. I enjoy cooking bacon and stop working with flow. You're making slap.
3: What are you?
4: An idiot sandwich.
2: Gonna make you go, yeah.
0: TikTok Tucker, we make food from TikTok and eat it.
5: Raw cookie dough, you flatten it out to make like a flat pancakey thing. And what you wrap inside that is raw chicken. And then you roll that up and you put it in an air fryer and then you eat it. It's called a shizuki, like a cookie, but it's got chicken in it. And who hasn't wanted to have that? So first of all, you know, I've bought some cookie dough.
0: That's funny. I thought you said you put raw chicken inside cookie dough.
5: Yeah, I had. That's exactly what I said. Right. So first of all, we roll out.
0: You know, I've got an important meeting tonight.
5: Well, with the toilet. So we roll out our cookie dough. I want that to be really thin because that has to cook.
0: Yep.
5: As opposed to the chicken, because who cares?
0: And what sort of chicken? Are we using a breast or a thigh?
5: We are using, I think it's breast, and yep. I want you to bash
0: Tribute
5: it.
0: Tribute to Dolly.
5: I want you to bash it because it needs to be a little bit thinner. So,
0: am I bashing the breast or the cookie?
5: No, I've done the cookie. I've rolled out the cookie. Do you think that's thin enough?
0: That
5: I think it might
0: thin.
5: Be. And now, Brendan, there's some baking paper there.
0: Yep.
5: Put some underneath and some over the top.
0: How much chicken do you want?
5: Well, not too much. A couple of pieces. And that'll do. And just bash those till they're thinner. And then I'm going to put them in. No, there's a rolling pin you can use.
0: Yo, Rocky!
5: Okay. And now eat it like Rocky. So now I get, looks like the map of England. Now I get one of those. Ryan's looking very concerned. And one of those. And then I put that inside the cookie dough.
0: I'm having a sick day. Would you layer it, not layer it, but spread it out a bit?
5: Yeah, but my dough's not big enough because I want it to be encased.
0: But I heard you've got heaps of dough.
5: Okay.
0: That's what they say around here.
5: And they call you a stupid thin chicken.
0: Good old pots of money killer.
5: Okay, well, let's see. I won't cook your portion. So what happens? Have a look at that. Are you happy with that? As happy as you can be. I've made a giant cookie with raw chicken in it. We're all happy that in terms of our gastro needs,
0: sure.
5: If that goes in there, we should be okay.
0: Okay, and yep.
5: All right, a little bit covering up there. And now, and this is chocolate chip cookie dough, by the way.
0: Do you keep the, why don't you just keep it on
5: the
0: greaseproof paper?
5: Because I've got some paper in there, you okay. Dick. I'm sorry, I don't mean to swear at you, but
0: sorry,
5: I think of these things.
0: Sure, just reasonable. Air fryer two, this is.
5: That's going on. How do I turn that on?
0: Oh, okay. Well, do you want me to do that?
5: Yeah, I don't want to eat it raw.
0: Okay.
5: Let's turn it on.
0: Right. Oh, you just turned it off.
5: Okay. There we go.
0: For how long? So you don't have you don't have any time constraints? Or?
5: No, well, before the end of the show, obviously, we need to eat it before 8 p.m.
0: Okay.
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16: Looking to Goderick Street to Nymphomay, there's heavy southbound congestion with traffic slowing from Main Street, and those delays continue right down passing Forster Street, Lindsay Street and onto Lower Charles Street. Otherwise, checking on the West Tamar Highway now, there's some patchy delays both ways for those travelling through Riverside. 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I'm Mia. More traffic soon on LAFM.
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0: Hello there, it's Jonesy and Amanda driving you home. Big night at the Jones house last night.
1: What happened?
0: Our first solo baby sitting duty for the little grandson. So mum and dad.
1: You see a lot of him.
0: We see a lot of him, but mum and dad were out on their anniversary.
1: Oh.
0: And then we got called up to do the, because I think
1: in
0: the
1: your
0: kids,
1: house?
0: Yeah. The kids these days feel, I think they feel that we have no idea how to look after kids. Like we raise them. But having said that, they do have some good ideas, the new parents, compared to our day.
1: Which was what?
0: We were from the
1: Posable chair. Thumb, that would be all right.
0: We were like lead paint and asbestos and all that sort of stuff. So now there's better eyes on the little ones.
1: How many hours were you in charge?
0: Oh, no, it wasn't an all-nighter. Just for, so we, all we had to do, yeah. Our marching orders, feed him, mm-hmm. bathe him, mm-hmm. don't kill him. That's it.
1: Well, so far, so good.
0: And so we...
1: And have you got a big deep bath?
0: Well, it started with Teletubbies.
1: All right.
0: So have you seen the new Teletubbies?
1: I didn't know. Are they still making
0: Teletubbies? There's a new one. Like when my oldest, my son, was little. Ryan, well, you're a Teletubby kid, were you?
2: Yeah, I love Teletubbies.
1: And so, the parents like Teletubbies because they didn't make much noise, so it was easy to have on as opposed to Pokemon.
0: I'll just say this about the Teletubbies. All the episode consists of them saying hello because there's four of them. Mm. Four of them say hello and then there's got them mucking around.
1: Yeah, as a parent it was delightful.
0: And then it's just
1: background.
0: Goodbye.
1: Yeah.
0: It's, so the, it's like shooting fish in a barrel.
1: So good.
0: Did you know, Ryan, back in the old days with the original Teletubbies, they were 10 foot to 8 foot tall.
2: What?
0: Did you know that? They were in
2: no.
0: suits in the English countryside. And they, all the set, to make the set look smaller, they made big Teletubbies.
1: Why didn't they just make the set smaller?
0: You'll have to talk to the BBC about that.
1: Yeah.
0: Anyway, now there's a new hybrid of AI and live action Teletubby.
1: And is it the same just making little noises?
0: Yeah, yeah. They make those, you know,
1: yeah.
0: Dipsy La La Po.
1: Yeah.
0: There's one more. What was the other one?
1: Jeffrey.
2: Tinkle Winkle or something
1: Tinky,
2: like that.
1: Tinky Winky.
0: Tinky Winky. They've gotten rid of the handbag.
1: That's they?
0: Gone.
1: Have
0: handbag's
1: they?
0: Gone. But when they drive the Teletubby car, everyone's got a steering wheel. And I.
1: Why?
0: But because that's the problem with this generation. You can't all drive the car. Only one person could drive the car. Anyway, that's Teletubby. So
1: right,
0: I watched
1: so
0: that.
1: And did your grandson watch that or just you?
0: He loves
1: just
0: it.
1: Just you?
0: He's like, well, there's bits when, because Helen took him for a bath. So I'm just sitting there watching the Teletubbies, yeah. making notes. but, you know, I think one of the greatest moments of being a grandparent is it's just being there for the bath.
1: Oh, because when you're a parent, that's a tiring part
0: and
1: of the day.
0: And you do. Remember, and that's the other thing about being a grandparent. When you're a parent, you're just such a, I don't know, your head's up your bum. I don't know what happens.
1: Well, you're just tired.
0: You're just tired. But he goes into the bath and there's all this order. So he has his little duckies, his little froggies. So he plays with the little duckies and the froggies in the bath. And then there's a cow, looks like a cow, like a face washer cow. He plays with that for a bit. And then he puts that aside, and then it's the next course of bath toys.
1: And what was that?
0: Which is just from the kitchen, a measuring cup that scoops up water.
1: Mm-hmm.
0: And then he scoops water, and he kept putting onto his groin a bit too much for mine. I said, okay, mate, that's enough of that. No more bath
1: oh,
0: for
1: you're
0: you.
1: Going to be one of those grandparents.
0: No
1: stop it. Stop it.
0: No more bath for you.
1: Oh, how old is he? You are terrible. You're terrible.
0: No, he's 18 months. Okay. He's like,
1: then don't, you know, he's just putting water on himself. With, gosh.
0: But it was nice. You know,
1: that's enough, mate.
0: That's
1: well, I'm glad it all went so well.
0: It went very well. We didn't kill
1: a dry bath alive. Next time.
3: 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Follow Jonesy and Amanda on Instagram and Facebook. Another red light. Oh, perfect. More time for our nonsense.
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14: 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This is your news now.
18: Good evening, I'm Judy Augustine. Authorities say the discovery of a man's body in Hobart's northern suburbs this morning is not believed to be suspicious. Police say a person walking near Humphreys Rivulet at Glenorchy contacted them around 10:30 to report a deceased person in the water. The area was quickly closed off as detectives and specialist resources examined the scene and worked to determine the circumstances surrounding the person's death. Anyone with information which could assist in the investigation is asked to contact Tasmania Police or Crime Stoppers. Meanwhile, a man's been taken into custody following a reported firearms incident at Rokeby on Hobart's eastern shore earlier today. Police were told a man was walking near Batonia Street when a vehicle pulled up alongside him and a man stepped out to fire a single shot from a small firearm in the pedestrian's direction. No one was injured and the persons involved are believed to be known to one another. The Federal Treasurer denies he's trying to shift the blame for Australia's inflation problem. It comes as headline inflation surged from 3.5% in July to 4% in August. Jim Chalmers says rising petrol prices caused by the war was the biggest factor.
15: It is clear and self-evident that the war in the Middle East is putting substantial upward pressure on inflation here in Australia and indeed around the world. I don't think any objective observer could contest that after today's figures.
18: The Federal Greens have a new leader, with David Shoebridge taking the top job following Larissa Waters' resignation. Waters says she needs to focus on managing her chronic kidney condition.
19: It's with great sadness that I'm not able to continue in that role due to my health getting worse. I hope to be okay, but I need to look after myself to do that.
18: Victorian Senator Steph Hodgins-May has been elected deputy leader. Tasmanian building approvals are up 14% on last year, according to the latest data from the Australian Bureau of Statistics. More than 2,500 new detached houses have been approved across the state in the 12 months to August. Multi-unit approvals also lifted, with 289 approved in that time, compared to 101 the year before. And six Australian universities have been ranked in the top 100 in the world. The University of Melbourne, top of the local list at 34 in this year's Times Higher Education rankings, while the University of Tasmania came in at number 277.
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18: Sport News Now and Tasmania Jewels vice-captain Steph Reid has described the side as one of the most competitive she's ever been part of. The team ramping up training ahead of their WNBL debut. Reid says they don't take any drills lightly.
21: It's a really big moment for Tasmania and for women's sport here, and we just want to do the Tasmanian community proud.
18: The side's first game at MyState Bank Arena is on October 15. They'll play at the Silver Dome in Launceston on October 31. And Lions star Lachie Neal is officially on the move, with the two-time Brownlow winner off to Collingwood. Neal informed Lions bosses this morning that he would exercise his rights as an unrestricted free agent. He's expected to sign a three-year deal with the Pies. That's the latest news and sport. I'm Judy Augustine.
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23: Looking to Goderich Street to Nymphomaid, there's heavy southbound congestion with traffic slowing from Forster Street, and those delays continue right down passing Lindsay Street and onto Lower Charles Street. Otherwise, over in Kings Meadows, the Midland Highway is slowing southbound on approach to the Kings Meadows Link merge. The Nissan X-Trail Hybrid e-Power two-wheel drive is here, starting from $45,990, drive away. 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I'm Mia. More traffic soon on LAFM.
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1: Weather for Launceston, 20 degrees was the top today, heading to 11 tonight. Clearing showers tomorrow, 19 degrees, and a late shower and 18 for Friday. Scottsdale in the northeast, it was the top of 20 today, heading down to 11 tonight. Rain and 16 tomorrow, and a possible shower and 16 for Friday. And St Helens in the east coast, it was the top of 23 today, down to 13 tonight. Possible shower and 20 tomorrow, and showers easing and 15 degrees for Friday. 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
36: It's showtime.
0: Well, hello there. It's Jonesy and Amanda. Have you ever been saved by your pet?
1: Have you?
0: Miss September saved me many times.
1: You always go to September. What's wrong with Mrs. Miss March?
0: Oh, Miss March.
1: But Mrs. March. Wasn't she the one that put the chalk into the fluoride?
0: It does get in.
1: She certainly had a ring of confidence.
0: Yeah, less said about Mrs. March, the better.
1: We're going to take your calls on if you've ever been saved by a pet.
0: The tribal drum will beat for this. It's Jonesy and Amanda driving you home for Jam Nation.
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0: Hello, it's Jonesy Demanda driving you home across Australia.
1: This is almost like a public service announcement to women. As you know, when you go overseas and there's a scam or those sorts of things, how you're going to get robbed, kidnapped, whatever it is.
0: I've seen Taken.
1: You've seen Taken. How did that happen?
0: Well, it's the same sort of thing. His daughter got abducted over there in the overseas.
1: Well, the thing is, we've always been told about the van, the mask, the dark alley. But these are the
0: keep away from those things.
1: These are some of the new scams that might bring you unstuck. Got pen and paper, Brendan?
0: Yes, ma'am.
1: Number one is the sample.
0: What's
1: when
0: that?
1: When someone says, try this perfume, smell this cologne, a stranger at a mall, a parking lot, a shop approaches you with a bottle, one spray near your face, this is dramatic, but it may not be perfume. It can contain chemicals that disorient you within seconds. They follow you out to your car. Bam.
0: Whoa.
1: And it says here, never smell anything a stranger hands you ever. Interesting. How about this one? Scheme number two, the flyer.
0: But who would do that?
1: Well, who would? Who would kidnap someone? Who would try and put something in someone's drink? Who would try? Who are these people, Brendan? They exist. Scheme number two.
0: Okay.
1: The flyer. There's a flyer on your windscreen, a flyer.
0: Yep.
1: You reach for it, and while you're reading, your hands are down. Your hands are full. Your eyes are down. You're standing at your driver door. Someone approaches from behind. It says here the flyer was placed there 10 minutes ago and they've been watching you come back to your car. It's all
0: about... Well, it says this on the flyer.
1: Are you listening? No. What do you mean? There's a flyer that someone's put on. So you come back to your car.
0: It's
1: and
0: flapping
1: you take
0: around.
1: It's flapping around. You reach for it. You're not concentrating on where your stuff is. You're looking down.
0: Sure.
1: Someone suddenly at your car bundles you in or bundles you out, takes you care of whatever. I'm not saying these are everyday scenarios.
0: No, but it could be a park inspector.
1: These are the new ways that things could happen. If you're going to take this seriously.
0: I'm taking it very seriously.
1: Scheme number three. This one is interesting. The baby sound. A recording of a baby crying played from a phone or a speaker near your front door at night.
0: Oh.
1: You hear a baby outside alone. Of course, your instinct is to open the door. There's no baby. Someone's waiting for you when you open the door. These are terrifying scenarios, but this is what's hard is that it goes against your instinct to say, don't do this. I'm going to read through them all and we'll discuss how we feel at the end. There's more.
0: I got one of those frog things that you bought from, online. It's a frog. When someone comes to your door, it goes, ribbit, ribbit.
1: Yeah.
0: What if they put that with the baby sound? A baby and a frog together.
1: I'm trying to save women, Brendan.
0: No,
1: you do what you like. You do what you like.
0: Well, men can be dupes too,
1: Of course. Well, I think you're demonstrating that very well. Scheme number four, the charity clipboard. Am I boring you?
0: Not at all.
1: I saw you look at the clock.
0: Not at all. I'm not looking at the clock.
1: I hope if someone is going to be attacked in this room, it's you.
0: Go on. Charity clipboard.
1: Can you sign this petition? A clipboard, a pen, while you're writing your name, you're giving them your full name, your handwriting.
0: But who does this?
1: I don't know. It's Mr. Philip Kafoops. And his address is, if I knew that, I'd go and stop him. There's another one, the photo request. Can you take a photo of us? Yeah. A phone is hand. Both your hands are now holding their device. Your hands are free. Your phone is in your bag. They take your bag. Who's going to do
0: phone?
1: It? I don't know. This is what's... Let me get to the point of this. And I know... I hope you're pretending to be dumb.
0: I'm not. I'm dumb. No, I just don't understand.
1: Let me get to the
0: all
1: end.
0: All this stuff sounds reasonable.
1: Of course. And people... It's all sounding reasonable until someone puts something in your drink. You think, this is the thing, you go out for a drink. Who would do that? People do.
0: I know.
1: This is the stuff I find interesting. Kindness is not compliance. Someone offers you something to smell, walk away. Someone hands you something and walk away. And no, it's hard to say if a baby's crying, can you help me? We all want to be people pleasers. This was the interesting point. No to a stranger costs you nothing. You don't owe a stranger anything. But if we all live like that, what a cold place it would be. But this is what the pattern is. It's all the same design. They want to occupy your hands, lower your eyes, consume your attention. 4 seconds, you're blind, you're busy, you're positioned. That's the window they're looking for. And I don't know who they are. All they're saying here is trust your gut. If you're in any of these circumstances, you do not owe a stranger anything.
0: Mm-hmm.
1: Trust your gut instinct.
0: It's very good.
1: Have you understood, Brendan?
0: I do.
1: All I heard was you talk about your frog.
0: I'm going to punch one of those wildlife koalas in the head outside the train station.
1: You have to go back into the 80s and try and do it then.
0: They're still there.
1: No, they're not.
0: Yeah, they are.
1: When's the last time you saw a person in a koala suit collecting money?
0: They're still there.
1: They're not there. I'm trying to be earnest and help people.
0: I don't trust you.
1: Good.
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0: It's Jonesy and Amanda driving you home for Jam Nation.
1: Let me tell you a story about Bert Gerber. Bert Gerber,
0: I like the name Gerber,
1: has a farm in Texas, a barn full of animals.
0: Yep.
1: He woke up in the middle of the night in August, early August, to hear a noise he'd never heard before. It was this noise.
0: A goose.
1: Would you know that was a goose?
0: Yeah.
1: How do you know that's a goose?
0: Well, I guess it's obvious it sounds like a goose.
1: I don't think. Ryan, do you think that sounds like a goose?
2: No.
1: No. Anyway, yes, it is a goose.
0: Well, I'm sorry that you guys are a bit slow. But he's on a farm. Wouldn't he hear that all the time?
1: No, that's what's interesting. He had a goose that had never honked before. But the reason that Goosey, that's its name, the goose, honked was because the barn was on fire. Goosey made that noise to alert Bert Gerber that the barn was on fire. So right. He walks out. There are about 60 turkeys, a whole lot of chickens. Yep. This is his animal.
0: Was he wearing his long johns? I always just imagine him being some sort of long johns.
1: He was wearing flip-flops, it says here.
0: Mm-hmm.
1: And so he was able to get to the hose, put the fire out.
0: Yep.
1: None of the animals were lost. He said if it had been another few seconds, it would have all been over. So little Goosey making this noise.
0: We've established that.
1: Saved the day. And Goosey, unfazed by the incident, has been rewarded with his favourite snacks. Peas,
0: yep.
1: Romaine lettuce and watermelon.
0: So it didn't end up on the dinner table. Oh, Goosey.
1: No, Brendan. So
0: no, that's the farm life.
1: No, not when you're raising turkeys. It's got 60 turkeys. It can't eat all of them. He's raising them to sell.
0: Those other ones would be, oh, good on you, Goosey.
1: Imagine if they all went up in flames. That smells delicious.
0: Well, that's pretty good.
1: But this is what pets can do. Pets can sometimes wake people when they've slept through alarms. Mm-hmm. Pets can tell people when they've got medical conditions. When my dog Ripley, when I went into about the night that my hormones shifted, so I had the baby Liam the next day, Ripley could sense that my hormones had shifted and got all weird and cuddly and strange. So pets sense things,
0: yep.
1: And pets can save you.
0: My daughter's having that with the pregnancy and the cat.
1: What's it doing?
0: She's got this cat, and this cat didn't exist. It always would hide, but now all of a sudden it's nestling on her.
1: Really?
0: Mm.
1: Yeah, see, pets know. So the tribal drum is going to beat for this. Saved by a pet.
0: Yeah.
1: Wow. Lassie saved Timmy down the well.
0: No, well, that's a Mandela effect. Timmy actually never went down the well. Lassie went down the well. Timmy was the one that got her out of the well. Or him. Lassie was actually a guide dog too.
1: Why wreck everything? So Timmy was never in the well.
0: Timmy was the guy, the person that got the dog out of the well.
1: So why isn't Lassie supposed to be the hero?
0: No, the dumb dog fell down the well.
1: It's a different telling of the story.
0: It is, isn't it?
1: So, saved by a pet.
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14: Looking to Goderick Street's Nimbamay, there's heavy southbound congestion with traffic slowing from Forster Street, and those delays continue right down passing Lindsay Street and onto Lower Charles Street. Otherwise, over in Prospect, traffic is slowing both ways on Westbury Road on approach to the Stanley Street and Oakden Road roundabout. The Snooze Flash Sale is on now with 20 to 50% off an amazing range. Hurry, the Snooze Flash Sale must end Sunday. It's amazing what a little snooze can do. I'm Mia, more traffic soon on LAFM.
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0: It's Jonesy and Amanda driving you home on Jam Nation. I like the story of Bert Gerber.
1: You're obsessed with the name Gerber. I know you are. He's not the hero of the story. The hero of the story is this guy.
0: This is Goosey.
1: Goosey the Goose, who had never made that noise before. Bert woke up in the middle of the night because he heard Goosey making that noise. He goes out to the barn where he's got about 60 turkeys and chickens on his Texan farm.
0: Yep.
1: In the barn was on fire. He was able to put the fire out, save all the animals, thanks to Goosey. He was rewarded with his favourite snacks, peas, romaine lettuce and watermelon.
0: Yep, and not turning into Christmas Goose.
1: No, Brendan.
0: The tribal drama's beating Saved by a Pet. And we're not talking about Miss September.
1: Hello, Stacey. Tell us about your pet. Who saved you?
0: Stacey.
2: So it was late at night and I couldn't sleep. So I thought I'll go for a nice hot bath. And I was relaxed and kept the water running. And obviously, so exhausted, I fell asleep. And I woke up to my beautiful dog licking my face. And she literally saved my life.
0: Yeah, you got to be careful, Stacey.
1: Wow.

0: What kind of dog did you have?
1: A Saffy Duchess. Yeah. Still the best.
0: Oh.
2: But, you know, that's your blood pressure goes up high if the bath's too hot.
1: Well, I have low blood pressure on that. I don't know what was going on.
0: No. Oh, okay. What's your dog's name?
1: Duchess.
0: Duchess. Duchess. Not Gerber, Brendan. We've run out of Gerbers. Yeah. Thank
2: you,
0: Stacey.
2: Gerber. Well, you know, maybe I should change my name to Gerber.
0: Your daughter's having twins. Why don't you suggest that to
2: Gerber,
0: her?
2: Gerber, that's a good idea. Jan has joined us.
0: Hello, Jan.
2: We can get a baby food deal. Those kids eat heaps.
0: Jan, hello. Tell us about the pet that saved you.
1: Well, actually, it didn't save me. This was our cat saving our dog.
0: Oh, yeah.
1: So it's a bit of a twist. About 10 years ago, we had a cat and a dog, and the cat knew he was superior to the dog. So it was quite interesting, the interplay they had. So there was really no respect for the dog. But my eldest daughter was home alone one afternoon, and she could hear the cat meowing and carrying on, and she just yelled out, you know, shut up, you'll get over it. And then she heard the cat on the bench tossing things off the bench. So she comes out to tell the cat off, and the cat's gone, ooh, and jumps out the back door, which was open, and my daughter's followed her to tell her off, and there is the dog collapsed on the ground.
0: Oh. Wow!
1: So the cat, who had no respect for the dog, was trying to alert my daughter to the fact that the dog has collapsed.
0: Wow.
1: So my daughter was able to get the dog to the vet, and she'd been poisoned by snail bait, and ended up spending the night at the vet having her stomach pumped, and she was fine after that.
0: And did the relationship between the cat and the dog change?
1: No.
2: No, of course not. And did the dog eat the snail bait by accident or were deliberately poisoned?
1: Someone threw snail bait over the fence.
0: No.
2: What's wrong with people?
1: Yeah.
2: That's outrageous.
0: No. Oh, I love the idea of the cat thinking, how am I going to do this? Yeah. And starts flinging things off the bench.
2: Yeah, come
0: That's
2: on a minute.
0: Great.
2: People, come on. The dog is not well.
0: Wow. Thank you, Jan.
2: Jan, that is great.
0: Aren't they great stories?
2: Thank you for all your calls.
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8: 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This is your news now.
15: Good evening, I'm Judy Augustine. Authorities do not believe there are suspicious circumstances surrounding the discovery of a body in Hobart's northern suburbs this morning. Police are continuing investigations after the body of a man was found at around 10:30 when a passerby reported a deceased person in the water at Humphreys Rivulet at Glenorchy. After detectives and other specialists conducted preliminary investigations, it's since been revealed the circumstances are not believed to be suspicious. Anyone who may have information which could assist is asked to contact Tasmania Police on 131 444 or to submit an anonymous report through Crime Stoppers. Households are bracing for the possibility of another hit, with the latest inflation figures increasing the chance of a fifth rate hike this year. Headline inflation surged from 3.5% in July to 4% in August. But Treasurer Jim Chalmers won't be drawn on what might happen with rates in November.
16: Obviously, I'm not going to predict or preempt future movements in interest rates. That's a decision to be taken by the Independent Reserve Bank from meeting to meeting. We have seen some movement in interest rate expectations from the market today, but they can bounce around.
15: David Shoebridge has replaced Larissa Waters as Greens leader and is vowing to seize the moment. He's taken aim at the major parties for contributing to the cost of living crisis.
17: People making a decision about whether they pay for insurance or replace their fridge. These are not decisions that Australians should be making in a country with the wealth and opportunity that Australia has. But these are decisions that have been forced on people.
15: There have been two new bird flu events in Tasmania. The H5 strain detected in Dover in the state's south and Devonport in the northwest. The Department of Natural Resources and Environment says the risk to the public is low. Those who see sick or dead birds or other wildlife are urged to report it to the Emergency Animal Disease Hotline on 1800 675 888. This year's Junction Arts Festival in Launceston has been hailed a success. Over the course of the four-day event, there were more than 5,000 tickets sold to 90 individual performances, which featured more than 365 artists and performers. And Tasmania's Canopy Foods has won the Champion Ice Cream Prize at this year's Melbourne Royal Australian Food Awards. The honour went to the local producer's salted walnut ice cream flavour.
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15: Sport News Now, and Manchester City has been found guilty of 100-plus charges of Premier League financial breaches and could be stripped of three EPL titles. An independent panel's found City systematically broke the league's rules for almost a decade. In the AFL, it was the worst kept secret, but now the Lions have revealed Lachie Neale is on the move. He informed Brisbane bosses this morning he'll exercise his rights as an unrestricted free agent. The dual Brownlow medalist is expected to join Collingwood on a 3-year deal. And Nick Cox has re-signed with the Bombers, the 25-year-old inking a new 4-year deal, keeping him with the club until at least the end of 2031. That's the latest news and sport. I'm Judy Augustine.
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19: Heavy southbound delays remain on Goderich Street in Invermay with traffic slowing from Forster Street, and those delays continue right down passing Lindsay Street and onto Lower Charles Street. Otherwise, over in Kings Meadows, the Midland Highway is slowing southbound on approach to the Kings Meadows Link merge. SANE has helped people navigate complex mental health for 40 years. 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I'm Mia. More traffic soon on LAFM.
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18: LAFM's three-day forecast.
21: Weather for Launceston, 20 degrees was the top today, heading to 11 tonight, clearing showers tomorrow, 19 degrees, and a late shower and 18 for Friday. Scottsdale in the northeast, it was the top of 20 today, heading down to 11 tonight, rain and 16 tomorrow, and a possible shower and 16 for Friday. And St Helens in the east coast, it was the top of 23 today, down to 13 tonight, possible shower and 20 tomorrow, and showers easing and 15 degrees for Friday. Get your news, sport and weather anytime at LAFM and 7sd.com.au. 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
2: Jonesy and Amanda, when you go into a hotel, what's the thing that you look for? You want like a kettle? You want a mini bar?
0: I like to see if there's free biscuits in the mini bar.
2: Yep. But there's one thing that's always missing when you go into a hotel room.
0: And what's that?
2: It's not a TV because the Who have previously stayed there.
0: Right.
2: No, it's a toilet brush.
0: Why
2: is that?
0: Well, I tell you why.
2: Okay, tell me why.
0: Do you want other people's particles?
2: This.
0: And also, the toilet gets cleaned every day. Mm. I would rather that than other people's particles.
2: Okay. When you put it that way. We'll discuss this further. Also, the pub test, QR codes in restaurants. Post-COVID, are we over QR codes in restaurants when there's a wait staff standing by? That's all coming up. It's Jonesy and Amanda driving you home for Jam Nation.
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0: Good afternoon to you. It's Jonesy and Amanda driving you home.
1: I'd like to have a segment called Great Moments in History that you probably don't know about. This is about a series of riots. Here's some audio from one of the riots.
0: Is that here or in America?
1: This one's in America. But do you know what the riots might have been?
0: Civil rights, NRA, BLM, WLM, whatever America.
1: WTF. They were the 1983 Cabbage Patch Riots.
0: The doll.
1: The doll. The riots broke out in stores. Dolls were being flung on, There were long lines. Parents were driving hundreds of miles to get their kids on the, to get their hands on this new toy for their kids. So the Cabbage Patch dolls, as we know, they people still have them, I think, don't
0: they?
1: Yeah, I think they're
0: around. They're a thing.
1: You'd get a little birth certificate, a backstory with the thing, etc. So the dolls sold out instantly in 1983, igniting a supply and demand crunch that sent shoppers into a full-on frenzy.
2: The customers were standing in front of this store at 7 o'clock this morning. The store didn't open until 9, and only a few Cabbage Patch dolls were going on sale. Once the coupons were given out to those few parents who would be allowed to buy a doll, the word was given out that the dolls would be given out behind the store, out back at the freight entrance. And then the race was on. Otherwise dignified, calm, mannerly parents broke into a sprint.
3: Well, I had to take what they gave me, and they gave me a boy, and I wanted a girl. This is my second trip around. My husband works here, and I can't even get what I want.
4: I missed work. I'm late for work to get this for my little girl. I'm not going to tell my boss. I'm trying to get there now.
2: Things have reached such a point that this store in Clifton, New Jersey, has set up a Cabbage Patch trading post. They decided it doesn't matter much that the doll retails for $21 if you can't buy one. So they'll pay you $40 for any Cabbage Patch doll you bring in, and then they'll turn around and sell it for $50.
0: Ooh, gouging.
1: Wow, wow. So these riots were all over the place.
0: Yeah.
1: Parents went crazy. In one store, there was trampling. Five people landed in hospital. One had three cracked ribs, another had a broken leg.
0: Oh. Do they have one in Rundle Mall? Because if they did, they could have
1: had... Dunstan would have called for calm.
5: Where people could come and stroll, meet one another, enjoy an open-air activity, and at the same time, of course, go and purchase what they wanted to.
1: Wow.
0: Or be in a Cabbage Patch doll.
1: Maybe it is.
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0: It's Jonesy Demander driving you home for Jam Nation. There was a story why hotels refuse to provide this item and the...
1: An ironing board?
0: But if you take a good look inside most hotel bathrooms, you'll notice there's something missing. I instantly went, toilet brush. They never have a toilet brush. And I've often wondered this over many, many years. So this particular journalist went to the experts as to why hotel rooms don't supply a toilet brush.
1: Can I speculate?
0: Of course.
1: I would have thought that in your own home, yes, toilet brush. Even in your workplace, yes, toilet brush.
0: Yep.
1: Because you have some idea of who the people are. Do you want a whole gaggle of people's lives in your toilet brush?
0: Yeah. There is that situation, though, when you've got to clean the facilities.
1: Yeah.
0: And then you've got to do the swaddle.
1: But wouldn't you rather...
0: With the dunny paper on
1: there. Wouldn't you rather do that than having someone else's life inside your bowl? She said, talking euphemistically.
0: Okay. What are you talking about? I have no idea. This hotel expert said in my 40...
1: Imagine being asked that.
0: In my 47 years in the hotel business, I don't think anyone has covered this topic. Of all the services a hotel provides, even the lower priced ones, cleaning the bathroom and the bathroom, or the bedroom and the bathroom, is still the purview of the hotel. Most hotels would rather their in-house cleaners deal with any toilet mishaps.
1: Yes, but so
0: you've got to ring them. So
1: no,
0: you ring housekeeping.
1: No, what no, no.
0: Because a wet brush can breed harmful bacteria, so it's better for housekeeping to professionally clean bathrooms on their rounds.
1: Wouldn't they rather, if it happens, the situation happens then during the night or in the afternoon, mm-hmm. You just wait till they come and clean your room the next day. You're not going to phone them and say, I want you to do this. It's not like...
0: You've got a phone, apparently. Or bring your own brush. Or the aforementioned swaddle.
1: Imagine getting that phone call.
0: I know.
1: Come on. I mean, replacing an iron is one thing. Going up with your toilet brush is come on. Really?
0: I was speaking to a high-ranking police officer one time at a function, and he was telling me he'd come from Victoria, come to Sydney for this chat about motorcycle safety, and he was telling me he checked into the hotel, and I said, oh, that's the place. And he goes, well, interesting you say that. I got into the hotel room, went straight to the bathroom, I was sitting on the toilet, I looked at the shower screen, there was a sex toy attached to the shower screen just sitting there in plain view, and he looked at that, and then he looked at the vanity, and there were two lines of a white substance sitting there. This guy's a senior ranking police officer. So he had to ring housekeeping straight away because he can't touch any of that because he would be compromised. You can imagine the situation. And
1: but
0: I said,
1: But had they cleaned the room?
0: No, obviously not.
1: Or was it someone stitching him up?
0: Well, you don't know. So he had to actually, full disclosure, this is what's happened. And then a whole phalanx of housekeeping came up to deal with the situation. And all these young girls, millennials, are up there going, oh, what do we do? I'll get some gloves. I'll get this. And this old elderly housekeeping just got up, got a hand, and went, swept it all down the sinks, got the thing and threw it in the bin. There you go.
1: Why hadn't they done that before he checked in?
0: Oh, no. I don't know.
1: There's a lot of questions. Yeah. That raises more questions than it answers.
0: Was that your explaining that you were you there before?
1: Oh, no. Oh, come on.
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11: Checking on some of the major arterials now. The West Tamar Highway has some patchy delays in both directions for those travelling through Riverside. Otherwise, over in Kings Meadows, the Midland Highway is slowing southbound on approach to the Kings Meadows Link merge. And nearby on Hobart Road, it is moving busy both ways at Risley Street. Go your own way in the D-Max X-Rider. 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I'm Mia. More traffic tomorrow morning on LAFM.
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3: 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Jonesy brings the nonsense.
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0: When there's big issues to discuss, we go straight down to the Jonesy Demand at Arms for...
1: The pub test.
2: Pub test.
1: Does it pass the pub test?
3: If something sounds unlikely, then it should fail the pub test.
2: Yeah, the pub test.
4: Doesn't pass the sniff test.
5: Stop it. It's not helpful.
6: I was in a restaurant not so long ago, and there was a QR code. And I thought, come on. I don't want to have to do this. And you know I'm technologically inept, which means I've got to get someone else to do it for me. Mm. But also, if I have questions about the menu, if I want to ask Dieter a question about the wine, whatever it is, I'd like to ask a human. I don't want to be locked into the options that are on the QR code and that's it. That's not what a restaurant is. A pub, cafe, that's one thing, but not in a restaurant. Come on.
0: Look, you ask a lot of questions. And as I said just before...
6: I'm entitled. I'm allowed to ask questions.
0: I was at a restaurant and the guy, I noticed the QR code and the dude was there. And I said, oh, what's going on with that? And he said, oh, it's one thing we do, but, you know, I'm still here to serve you. And I went, oh, okay, great. I'm going to go old school and have the dude serve me. In the meantime, I watched the table next to me order their food on their QR code, and it came within moments. Mine took about an hour and a half.
6: Yeah.
0: It wasn't that long, but it took a
6: yeah.
0: while.
6: Yeah. Well, look, which side of the fence are you on with it? Maybe that's another... topic we do. Which side of the fence are you on? With fencing sound effects.
0: Hang on, I'll put that next to can of worms.
6: Okay.
0: And whip pole.
6: We're sticking to the pub test
0: yes.
6: today. QR codes in restaurants, does it pass the pub test?
7: You want to go to a restaurant to be social. I don't want to be looking at my phone all the time. Yeah, order on your phone, no good.
8: Bugger them off. I'll go to a restaurant to relax, you know. You don't want to have to deal and order your own food and stuff. Next, they'll have me in the kitchen cooking it for them, you know.
9: Yeah, no, I don't like that. I like talking to a person. I like reading the menu.
10: I think it could be a little dicey, especially when you get a little robot come out with your meal. Kind of takes away from customer service, I guess.
11: I don't really go out for dinner. I do Uber Eats.
12: Oh, I think maybe I'm just an old man, but I don't like them. People interaction, speak to the barmaid or speak to the barman. Might be some eye candy, you never know. Depends which way you float, you know.
0: Yeah,
6: it does take out human interaction.
0: It does.
6: Saucy or otherwise.
0: And human interaction is always good.
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0: Signature dish. 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Now it's over to you. Our judges have narrowed the field to just five finalists in the spatula. 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Yeah! 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

0: You're on the 80s at 8. Shane Bryan with you, and that was Motley Crue, Smoking in the Boys' Room from 1985. We're chatting with John Corabi. He was one time the lead singer of Motley Crue for a very short period of time. And before that, he was with a band called Scream. Now, he still does get starstruck, and I reminded him when I spoke with him about the time that he completely got starstruck with a very famous musician.
1: You did a solo tour a few years back in Australia, and you were talking about hanging up the telephone on a very famous person. In fact,
2: yeah,
1: you know, there's a lot of people that I would love to hang up on and just say I've hung up on it. But you, my friend, you take the cake.
2: This was one of my, you know, what's funny? Somebody just asked me, I did an interview right before this, and they said, have you ever been starstruck? And I forgot about this.
1: Yeah.
2: But that was probably my biggest starstruck moment. And it was back when we were doing the Scream album. We're in the studio with Eddie Kramer producing. And Eddie had this box of all these old vintage, like ribbon mics and whatever. And he said, I asked him, I go, what's the deal with the mics, dude? Oh, a friend of mine is putting a studio, like a home studio together, and he wants old ribbon mics. So I was, okay. So we were in the studio one night, and Eddie was mixing a track. And at the end of the console was one of those old phones with like a business phone with all the buttons. And the phone rang, and he goes, somebody get the phone. So I was the closest to it. I pick it up. I hit the button, and I go, hello. And there's an English, you know, voice. Person on the other line. And I go, hello, is Eddie Kramer there? And I go, yeah, who's calling? It's like Paul McCartney. And I was so, like, anybody that knows me knows, like, McCartney is God to me.
1: Yeah.
2: And I got so overwhelmed that I was like, yep, hold on. And I never hit the hold button. Like, I just freaked out and I didn't hit the hold button. I hung up. And Eddie was like, who was it? And I go, it was Paul McCartney. And then we're like, I hung up on him. So then the phone rang again, and I was trying to be slick, and I tried to disguise my voice the second time.
1: Yeah.
2: So that I wouldn't come across like a dumbass. So the phone rings, and I pick the phone up. I go, hello, you know, whatever. And he goes, it's Paul McCartney calling for Eddie Kramer. Please don't hang up on me again. And I'm like, but hold on. And I made sure I hit the hold button. He's right here. Hold on.
1: Oh,
2: and then I put them on the phone. But I was just so blown away. Like, my wife laughs at me because I will literally listen to music. And, you know, I mean, I've done 15 records and I've been doing this for almost 45 years. But I'm still a fan.
1: Yeah.
2: And there's things that just blow me away.
0: One of the great guys in rock and roll. You can check him out. He's now the lead singer of a band called The Dead Daisies, and they've got a great album called Looking for Trouble. Fantastic. Check it out. Coming up after the break, we'll have a Mac Attack, Fleetwood Mac, and Seven Wonders on the 80s at 8.
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0: You're on the 80s at 8, Shane Bryan with you in Sonomo's Fire, Man in Motion by John Parr. John Parr never actually saw footage of St. Elmo's Fire before he actually wrote the song. Instead, producer David Foster showed him footage of Canadian wheelchair athlete Rick Hansen's Man in Motion World Tour. That became the title of the song and the inspiration behind the soaring lyrics about determination and overcoming obstacles. The song became a worldwide smash, hitting number one in the US and climbing to number four here in Australia. Coming up after the break, a song with a message of its own. The Members reminding us to keep listening to the radio. Now, while they're remembered in Britain for their punk hit, The Sound of Suburbs, in Australia, it was radio that became their biggest success, reaching number five nationally in 1982 and turning the UK punk band into an unlikely Aussie chart star. That's coming up after this on the 80s at 8.
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0: Well, that wraps up the 80s today, tonight. Tomorrow night on our classic 80s album, we go back to 1982 for the eighth and final album of Roxy Music. It was the culmination of their career and, of course, one of the smoothest guys in rock music, Brian Ferry. Avalon is our feature album tomorrow night on the 80s at 8. We'll catch you then. Thanks for keeping me company.
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1: Breeding with children before the age of 5, as close to birth as possible, really does make a massive difference to their brain development and things like their coordination, their problem solving, colour recognition. 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
1: Hello, Frank Walker from National Tiles. 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
1: Well, I was nervous. That was probably the biggest memory I have. I remember being on Idol, going from week to week and kind of thinking, oh, gee, if I pick the right song, is it going to be okay? Will it sound good? Will I remember all the words? And then before I knew it, we were in the final, and it was incredible.
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1: Good morning, I'm Ebony Ablett. For information to help them solve who unlawfully set fire to the female toilets at the Scottsdale Recreation Centre, the new Western Stand at York Park's been unveiled as part of major redevelopments.
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1: Launceston's Black Cow Booster has been recognised as having the best wine list in Tasmania. Meantime, there's still no word on the future of Bell Bay Aluminium.
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7: With your local news first, good morning. I'm Ebony Ablett. We'll start with some very welcome news to Northern Tasmanians this morning. With confirmation, a deal has been done to support the future of Bell Bay Aluminium. The state and federal governments announcing a $200 million support package over 5 years, alongside a 5-year energy agreement signed between Hydro Tasmania and Rio Tinto. State Energy Minister Nick Dargan says a globally competitive, lowest price possible was delivered for energy for Bell Bay. Federal Bass MP Jess Teasdale thanking everyone for working together to secure the important industry for the northern economy.
8: Bell Bay Aluminium supports far more than the hundreds of people who work at the smelter, underpinning contractors, suppliers, local businesses and families across northern Tasmania.
7: To the day's other news now, and a 34-year-old man has been charged with assault and road rage after an alleged incident at Kings Meadows last week. Authorities allege the man physically injured another man during a car park confrontation on Thursday. He'll face the Launceston Magistrates Court in December. A British underwater drone company has chosen Beauty Point to be its first base in the Asia-Pacific region. Subsea Craft is refurbishing a facility at the Australian Maritime College site at an investment of nearly $2 million that's expected to create 6 jobs ongoing. Northern Tasmania chosen due to testing areas that allow for the trial of new technology. It's expected to open early next year. Tasmanian building approvals were up 14% on last year, according to the latest data from the Australian Bureau of Statistics. More than 2,500 new detached houses have been approved across the state in the 12 months to August. Multi-unit approvals were also lifted, with 289 approved in that time, compared to 101 the year before. And this year's Junction Arts Festival in Launceston has been hailed a success by organisers. Over the course of the 4-day event, there were more than 5,000 tickets sold to 90 individual performances, which featured more than 350 artists and performers. National news is next.
1: Book today for Newstead Hotel's Big Race Day Luncheon, Tuesday, November 3rd. $80 for 3 courses, which includes a $20 donation to Beyond the Rainbow.
9: LAFM, National.

0: I'm Phoebe Humphrey. A commercial plane travelling from Dubai to Israel has been forced to make an emergency landing after a stabbing in the cockpit. One pilot has been arrested after allegedly stabbing the other and trying to crash the Fly Dubai plane. More than 170 passengers were on board when it was forced to land in Saudi Arabia, including this woman's daughter.
1: He's screaming, help, help, help. The plane started to lose control.
0: Aussie shoppers will no longer have to pay any card surcharges from today. The Reserve Bank has banned businesses from adding the extra fees on top of the cost price when you pay with a credit or debit card. Some businesses say it means they'll have to put prices up to recoup what they pay in merchant fees. And the trial of three men accused of killing two Aussie brothers in Mexico is nearing its end. Jake and Callum Robinson, along with their American friend, were killed while on a surfing trip in 2024. The trial is now entering its final stage with a verdict expected next week.
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0: In sport, Nathan Cleary has won his first Dally M medal, sending a video message from a wheelchair following surgery. The Panther crowned the NRL's best player, sitting 14 points ahead on the leaderboard.
3: No individual award is ever achievable without the help of teammates. 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
0: There on Fox, Tamika Upton won for the NRLW. And Marcus Bontempelli has taken out a record equal seventh best in fairest at the Bulldogs after taking home the Charles Sutton medal last night. That's the latest news and sport.
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6: And for Launceston, a clearing shower today, eventually, and a top of 20. 7 overnight, mostly sunny and 19 tomorrow. Saturday, mostly sunny and 18. For Scottsdale in the northeast, a clearing shower and 18 today. 7 overnight, possible showers and 17 tomorrow. And Saturday, mostly sunny and 15. For St Helens in the east coast, clearing showers, a top of 21. 11 overnight, possible showers and 16 tomorrow. And Saturday, possible showers continuing and a top of 15. 13 in Launceston right now, 12 in Scottsdale, 14 in St Helens. 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
6: What a day, a big, big day. 550 jobs, Tassie jobs, rescued. A Bell Bay rescue package and the power deal is done. Energy Minister joins us bright and early this morning. Nick Dygan will tell us all about it live on air after 7:30 right here at LAFM and 7SD. Plus this morning we announced the two finalists in our mouth-watering cook-off for the spatula. More than $7,600 worth of Smeg kitchen appliances and goodies to be won. Who is going to get a chance in it, a one in two shot at winning? We'll find out this morning during Brekkie with BJ. Let's get moving this morning. This is Billy Ocean.

0: on LAFM and 7ST. Share, if I could turn back time. Yeah, indeed, that'd be nice. I'd love to turn back time, take the knowledge I have now back a couple of decades. That would be something, wouldn't it? That's the old saying, isn't it? Old head, putting old knowledge into a young head. Ah, well, we'll never be able to do that, I don't reckon. 14 minutes past six, up and Adam, BJ with you this morning. We're up to the 1st of October, or should I say Rocktober? Yeah, it is here. And we're going to give you the chance to catch some true 80s and 90s fan fave bands live on stage. Now, we're going to sort out tickets to the following. Do you remember the band ABC? Shoot That Poison Arrow? Yeah. They're on tour. They're going to be playing the Odeon in Hobart. We've got Spiderbait coming our way with their 30th anniversary tour as well. Plus Aussie 80s fave Pseudo Echo. They're doing a big gig over at the 4th Pub. So listen out for our Rocktober Song of the Day. When you hear it, get ready to give us a call. 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If you get it right, you get to score a spin of the Rocktober wheel. 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

0: Oh, yes, bloody well right. Supertramp this morning, a little mid-70s gem. What a band they were as well. 23 minutes past 6, BJ for Brekkie with you. Thanks to 40 Winks Launceston. Get the best night's sleep at the very best prices. G'day to Michael and his team this morning. Little wet out, guys. Your delivery team, as they pick up and drop off the beds, might need a little extra TLC, hot cuppa, as they hit the store this morning. Now, we better have a little look at what's been making news overnight.
1: Waking up to what matters, from local stories to global headlines. 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
0: Okay, front page news of both the Mercury and the Examiner. Saved by the Bell, $200 million Bell Bay Lifeline, 550 jobs supported with a rescue package. Now, this has been put together by the Albanese and Rockcliffe governments to secure the future of Bell Bay Aluminium, and it involves $200 million over 5 years to develop a future regional industry strategy, plus the power deal has been done. Of course, Bell Bay uses about a quarter of our power, of the state's power. We're going to hear more about the deal that has been done and the prospects for the future from State Energy Minister Nick Digan. We've secured his time this morning around about 20 to 8. We're going to have a chat with Nick, I believe, as he's in the car heading out to Bell Bay to share more details about the good news that has landed overnight. So that is extremely good news, particularly in the north of the state. We've had a couple of massive hits. So we're delighted to hear about that good news, particularly for Georgetown and surrounds. There'll be a lot of people breathing a very large sigh of relief this morning. Other stories that are making the news, we have got UKPM Andy Burnham flagging Brexit changes and the chance that the United Kingdom might actually rejoin the EU. Do you remember when they voted to leave the EU? It was just like, it appeared to be a thought bubble that they'd had at the time. And then once they did it, it was like, oops. So anyway, every chance they're going to rejoin the EU. You might have been hearing a little bit about a big story out of the US about a woman by the name of Krista Pike. She has been convicted many years ago of a particularly heinous killing, and she was ordered to be put to death. A US appeals court has paused the execution of Tennessee woman Krista Gayle Pike an hour before it was scheduled to go ahead. The execution would have been the first time a woman had been subjected to the death penalty in Tennessee in more than 200 years. The crime of which she was convicted, dreadful, just dreadful, stabbing and beating a 19-year-old woman to death back in 1995. She's been on death row ever since. And there's a lot of press around this. I'm Prepared to Die was the headlines, and she had a request of wishing to have all-female prison guards to take her to the execution chamber and so on. But it has been paused for the time being by an appeals court. So no doubt we're going to hear a lot more about that one in the next couple of days as that final appeal plays out. Oh, and of course we do have new leadership for our Greens at a local level. So we're going to hear a lot more about that. Former Greens leader Adam Bandt says the party's new team will face mounting pressure to get things right and to wrest back some of the voting public, which has strayed away from the Liberals and some from Labor towards One Nation. So we'll hear more about that one as well. There's plenty of news doing the rounds. Oh, and a dreadful situation on a plane. Israeli PM has praised passengers who prevented a disaster on a Tel Aviv flight. Some sort of ruckus in the cockpit between the pilot and co-pilot involving stabbing and a penknife, and God knows what could have happened to the plane. But anyway, the passengers managed to intercede and sort things out and get the plane safely landed. So, big news day, and we will have it all for you here at LAFM and 7SD.
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9: Good morning, I'm Ebony Applett.
10: We have secured an agreement with Bell Bay Aluminium and the federal government, which backs in more than 1,500 Tasmanian workers and their families, which rely on BBA and its future.
9: That's Premier Jeremy Rockliffe there. The agreement sees a $200 million support package, jointly funded by the state and federal governments, alongside a 5-year energy agreement with Hydro Tasmania and Rio Tinto. It comes after months of uncertainty in the community after the collapse of Liberty Bell Bay and the deadline looming for a deal to be signed for Bell Bay Aluminium. The investment providing certainty for the local supply chain, as well as, importantly, workers and their families. To the day's other news now, a 47-year-old Riverside man has been arrested and charged after he allegedly drove more than four times the legal limit on Tuesday evening. Tasmania Police receiving a report that a man was driving on Mavis Street in Riverside before his vehicle became stuck on a gravel pile. A breath alcohol test allegedly returning a reading of 0.234, which is nearly five times the legal limit. He'll face court at a later date. Meanwhile, a date has been set for a court hearing into a serious crash to resume next year. The hearing involving Benyol Racing that centres on a serious 2023 crash that injured employees and four horses died. It started in January this year and was meant to resume in September, but was adjourned. The Examiner reports Deputy Chief Magistrate Ken Stanton has now allocated another 10 days for a hearing in July 2027. The company has pleaded not guilty to two counts of failure to comply with a health and safety duty category 2 and two counts of failing to comply with a health and safety duty category 3. And with Term 3 wrapping up this week, Libraries Tasmania has released its school holiday program featuring free activities for the whole family. The lineup includes ballet-inspired storytime sessions, Lego building challenges and hologram workshops. You can find the full list of events and activities at your local library on the Libraries Tasmania website. Your Look at the Day's National News and your Sport Check are next.
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12: Hi, I'm Phoebe Humphrey. A pilot has been arrested after a mid-air stabbing and crash attempt during a flight from Dubai to Tel Aviv. The commercial plane issued an emergency alert 2 hours into its journey after one of the pilots allegedly stabbed the other. The flight was forced to make an emergency landing in Saudi Arabia. House prices have fallen across the country for a sixth straight month. The latest data from Cotality revealing national home prices fell 1.1% in September, with all capital cities recording a drop except Darwin. Experts warn the property market could experience falls of up to 15% in the coming months. Victorian Public Hospital doctors will take part in a historic statewide strike today. It's part of a stoush with the state government calling for better pay and working conditions. Doctors will walk off the job for 4 hours this afternoon. And the AusAlert system officially launches today. 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
12: In sport, Nathan Cleary and Tamika Upton have been crowned the best players in the NRL and NRLW. The Panthers star collecting his first LEM medal from home as he recovers from surgery. A couple of AFL club best and fairest last night, with Bulldog skipper Marcus Bontempelli claiming a record seventh Charles Sutton medal. Harry Sheasel won his third for North Melbourne. And the Aussie cricketers have wrapped up the one-day series against South Africa with a win, eventually winning by 45 runs through the DLS method. That's the latest news and sport.
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13: 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There's a little bit of traffic in the CBD, but not much at all. 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I'm Cam. More traffic soon on LAFM.
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0: Okay, a little bit wet today. Launceston, a clearing shower. A top of 20 is expected. 7 overnight, mostly sunny and 19 tomorrow. And then Saturday, mostly sunny and 18. Nice for the weekend. Scottsdale in the northeast, a clearing shower and 18 today. 7 overnight, possible showers and 17 tomorrow. Saturday, mostly sunny with a top of 15. For St Helens and the East Coast, a clearing shower, a top of 21. 11 overnight, possible showers and 16 tomorrow. Saturday, still a possible shower, a top of 15. 13 in Launceston, Launceston right now, 12 in Scottsdale, now 15 degrees in St Helens. 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
0: All right, it is a good news morning, particularly for those up Georgetown way. $200 million rescue package and the power supply sorted. Bell Bay Aluminium keeps their 550 jobs. Energy Minister Nick Digan joins us with the good news just after 7:30 this morning. Also, our five finalists will be whittled down to just two in the Spatula, a big cook-off coming up tomorrow at Harvey Norman Launceston. Did one of your faves make it? We'll find out later this morning. Stuart Loon tells us about arts today, and Jim Cox, he loves to have a say about local politics. He's swinging by after 8 on Brekkie with BJ. Let's rickroll.

0: It's the Rickster for us this morning on LAFM and 7SD. BJ for Brekkie with you. It is 18 minutes to 7. What are you up to this Friday or Saturday? And are you interested in doing something really different? Yeah? Up for a bit of an adventure? Why not? I have got up my sleeve to give away a couple of tickets to see some, cop this, professional indoor bull riding. And it's happening at the Launceston Silver Dome. This Friday and Saturday, they've brought in bull riders from all over the world for a big, big performance brought to you by Bucking Good Rodeo Promotions. Careful how you say that. And all proceeds from the day are going to the Launceston Children's Wombat Ward. Hashtag riding for a course. If you would like to get along and see the Nutrien Ag Island Stampede, two tickets to go right now on 633 1089 3. Fascinating to go and see an indoor bull riding event at the Dome. My goodness, they must have incredible production people. The logistics of getting that in and out would be quite something. Let's see if we can give it away. LAFM, good morning.
1: Hi, BJ, it's Warwick. How are you?
0: Hey, Warwick. How are you doing this morning?
1: I'm very good, thank you. How are you?
0: Yeah, good. Good. Do you fancy yourself as seeing someone that would be going along to see some indoor bull riding?
1: I've never actually been, so I wouldn't mind going along and having a look.
0: It's fascinating stuff. Goodness knows how anyone can actually stay on the backs of one of those things. But anyway.
1: Yeah, no, I'd last about a microsecond, I reckon.
0: Yeah, you and me both. I'm happier watching from the bar, I reckon. But I tell you what, a couple of tickets for you, Warwick. We're going to ease that curious mind of yours, and you can find out firsthand.
1: Excellent. I'm looking forward to it. I really am. I reckon it'll be a great show. More of these sort of things.
0: Look, it's fascinating, and I think it's going to provide great spectacle. Obviously, there's going to be enormous logistics to what they do with the flooring and put down and take up, etc., etc.
1: That's kind of like one of the biggest things I'm thinking about. How are they going to get, like, it's fitted out and decked out and doesn't hurt the flooring and, you know, but... Anyway,
0: yeah,
1: well, they know what they're doing.
0: They do. I would guess, look, at a guess, I would imagine they'd have some sort of portable flooring that goes around with the tour and it overlays onto whatever, you know, surface they've got. But, look, it'll be fascinating to see, and you're going to do it firsthand, so sit tight for me and we will we'll get you sorted.
1: Beautiful.
0: Warwick, thank you very much for the call. And our phones went into meltdown. Clearly there is a demand for these sorts of things. We'll have to see if I can rustle up some more tickets for tomorrow morning. This is The Police, Roxanne.

0: 1978, Sting and the Boys, 12 minutes to 7. This morning we're going to find out who our finalists are in The Spatula. The two that are going to go face to face for the cook-off, we'll do it live on air. We'll take our outside broadcast out to Harvey Norman, Lon Seston for the grand finale. As our two finalists, our five, is whittled down to two this morning, as they vie and cook off for $7,500 of Smeg appliances. Fantastic. So we'll give our two winners, well, our two finalists, a call and find out what they're going to cook. And we'll be doing it tomorrow morning from 11 a.m. With thanks to Harvey Norman, Lon Seston and Smeg, your cooking appliance specialists. I'm going to drag Jules along tomorrow morning. We'll need at least a couple of us to do the taste test and make the decision as to who gets the goodies, the Smeg goodies, and takes them home to deck out their kitchen in fine style. What an amazing prize. Looking forward to the final tomorrow.
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0: 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Neil Diamond for us this morning and Cherry Cherry.
1: From Hollywood to homegrown headlines. 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
0: 4 minutes to seven. Now here's one the Swifties won't like. Todd Rundgren. Do you remember Todd Rundgren? He was in sort of around in the 70s as a solo artist, but most famously, he was the legendary producer of Bat Out of Hell, the mega album by Meatloaf. Anyway, he's had a crack at Taylor Swift, so the Swifties aren't going to be happy. He said there's an argument that Taylor has ruined music, calling her the apotheosis of mediocrity, and arguing that she isn't particularly outstanding as a singer, songwriter or dancer. He did, however, acknowledge her extraordinary position as a role model for generations of women. Now, of course, Swiftie fans won't give a rat's about this. Not one iota. And they'll all be sitting around going, who's Todd Rundgren and who cares? But there you go. The fight between the generations, the war between the generations, carries on ever so much. I love it. I just love it. And look, you know, he's got some runs on the board. Bad out of hell. Not bad. Not bad indeed. 2 minutes to eight. Coming up a seven. Oops, I'm getting on to daylight saving time already, aren't I? And that kicks in this weekend as well. 2 minutes to seven. And after seven,

0: Bell Bay. It's a going concern. The rescue package has been announced. The power has been sorted. 550 workers and an entire region all breathing a sigh of relief this morning. Details after 7:30.
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15: Good morning, I'm Ebony Ablos. Coming up in your national news this hour, a mid-flight scare, a plane forced to make an emergency landing overseas. But first, in your local news, the future of Bell Bay Aluminium has been secured with a $200 million federal and state government support package announced this morning. The funding, spread over 5 years, comes on top of a new five-year electricity deal with Hydro Tasmania.
16: After a difficult period of uncertainty, today provides much needed confidence for Georgetown and Northern Tasmania.
15: Federal Bass MP Jess Teasdale there. The smelter directly employs 550 people, supporting at least 1,000 jobs across the northern community and uses around a quarter of Tasmania's electricity. To the day's other news, a 34-year-old man from Carrick has been charged over an alleged assault and road rage incident in Launceston last week. It's alleged

0: alleged a man was physically injured during a confrontation in the Bunnings Kingsmeadows car park last Thursday after allegedly being followed there from Wellington Street in the city. He'll face court in December. 10 new graduate paramedics have been added to the Ambulance Tasmania ranks, with two of them set to come and serve the community here in the north after they complete a six-week induction program. Paramedic Alex enjoying the hands-on experience before heading out on the road.
1: Feeling really excited to be able to put some practice and skills that I've learned through uni into practice, particularly in a field where it can be quite challenging to get a graduate role.
0: And looking to some sports news now, where Jack Jumpers captain Will Magnay will mark 100 games with our Tassie side when he takes to the court in Hobart tonight. Magnay says he stayed with the side so long because he genuinely loves coming to work.
2: As funny as that sounds, the friendships and, you know, the memories, you know, probably more off the court is what really stands out to me.
0: It comes amid a challenging time for the team, struggling with some significant injuries. It's not too much longer to wait till the team's Northern Invasion. They're playing at the Silver Dome on the 30th of this month and the Jewels to follow on the 31st. National News is next.
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5: Hi, I'm Phoebe Humphrey. A commercial plane has been forced to make an emergency landing in Saudi Arabia after one pilot allegedly stabbed the other. More than 170 passengers were on board the flight from Dubai to Tel Aviv when it issued a distress signal 2 hours into its journey. Passengers stepped in to help while a pilot has been taken into custody. Card surcharges are today a thing of the past. Aussie shoppers will no longer have to pay extra fees when they use their credit, debit or FPOS cards, but Canstar's Sally Tindall says it will be a harder hit for businesses.
6: It's going to put businesses, particularly small businesses, in a rock and a hard place because they can't be expected to absorb yet another cost. So it could well mean that some prices, the shelf prices, will actually rise.
5: The Reserve Bank has lowered the fees that businesses pay for card payments. And the tax office says almost 30% of large companies paid no tax in the 2024-25 financial year, the ATO revealing more than 1,000 large companies did not pay tax.
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5: In sport, Panthers star Nathan Cleary has taken out his first LEM medal. He finished 14 points on top of the leaderboard, sending a message from home as he recovers from surgery.
7: I want to start off by saying how grateful I am for everyone's support over the last few days, given the injury that happened, and just the support from the rugby league community has been absolutely amazing.
5: There on Fox, Tamika Upton won in the NRLW. And in AFL, Marcus Bontempelli has proven he's still the top dog after taking home the club's best and fairest for a record 7th time. That's the latest news and sport.
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8: Roadworks have just fired up in Carrick. It's causing Illawarra Road to be very slow in both directions, just to the south of the Bass Highway. It's pretty quiet in the CBD. There's traffic building, mind you. It's quite busy for Wellington Street in both directions. Approaching Howick Street in South Lonnie. 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I'm Cam. More traffic soon on LAFM.
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4: LAFM's three-day forecast.
10: And for Launceston, clearing showers, a top of 20 degrees. Dropping to 7 overnight, mostly sunny and 19 tomorrow. And then on Saturday, mostly sunny and a top of 18. For Scottsdale and the northeast, a clearing shower today, top of 18, 7 overnight, possible showers and 17 tomorrow. Saturday, mostly sunny, a top of 15. For St Helens and the east coast, clearing showers, 21 expected. 11 overnight, possible showers and 16 tomorrow, and Saturday a possible shower with a top of 15. Currently 13 degrees in both Launceston and Scottsdale, 14 now in St Helens. 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
10: This morning, a major rescue package, a new electricity deal, and the future of Bell Bay. Energy Minister Nick Dygan joins us after 7:30. Jim Cox is going to swing by and talk local politics. He'll rip into the local elections again. Stuart Loon's going to talk arts. And up next, policy, bureaucracy, and the terrifying phrase, that would be a very courageous decision, Minister. Yes, we are heading back to Yes Minister on our screen test this morning on Brekkie with BJ.

0: on LAFM and 7SD, Tina Turner. We don't need another hero. 12 minutes past seven. A big 21st celebration's coming up. Baxter's IGA, 21 years of family dinners and last-minute barbie supplies. Lots of friendly faces behind the counters as well. They're celebrating their 21st birthday and they've asked us to get involved, and we've got some ideas about how we're going to do this. We're after your fave Baxter's memories. 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Tell us your fave Baxter's memory. If I read it out on air, you'll get a $100 Baxter IGA gift voucher straight away. That'll help sort out the cost of living for at least a week, won't it? Taking $100 off your grocery bill. Thank you very much. And weekly winners get to take part in an ultimate prize, which is a Baxter's Supermarket Scramble, where you get to hunt for a $500 gift voucher hidden somewhere in store. So share those memories. Have a think about it. Baxter's IGA, what was your favourite thing that you used to buy there all the time, or you still head in and get, or someone behind the counter? Something special about the setup? Help celebrate 21 years of Baxter's IGA. And as I say, some gorgeous prizes to be won. Some very nice prizes indeed, starting with $100 gift vouchers. It's for their 21st birthday, and it's a bit of a thank you for being a part of their story. 14 minutes past seven. As we hop into...
1: 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TV, movies and iconic moments from the 70s to the 2000s.
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0: All right, today's screen test is government gone wrong. And in so many ways. We loved Yes Minister, that of course eventually became Yes Prime Minister. So that's the target of our screen test this morning. 6331-0893. I want you to think back to the era of Yes Minister and the name of that wonderfully slippery senior civil servant who regularly outmaneuvered Minister Jim Hacker. Was it Sir Reginald Cholmondeley? Was it Sir Humphrey Appleby? Was it Sir Bernard Fortescue or Sir Charles Pemberton? Who was it? Who was his nemesis inside those four walls of Westminster? Let's put you in the mood with a little Yes Minister this morning.
3: I need a cook housekeeper for one small thing. I need a cook housekeeper for the flat upstairs.
4: Well, I'm sure you can advertise.
3: No, I mean a government cook housekeeper.
4: Now, that could be difficult.
3: Why?
4: Well, it's a private home. It just happens to be in a government building.
3: You mean I have the power to blow up the world, but not to ask for scrambled?
4: You have the power to ask for them.
3: What if I were to ask the German ambassador?
4: Well, that's all right. Official engagement. Government hospitality will happily provide a seven-course meal with three wines and brandy. No problem.
3: Bernard, get the diary. On Monday, I'll have lunch with the German ambassador. On Tuesday, with the French ambassador. On Wednesday, the American ambassador. How many countries are there in the UN?
5: Well, 158.
3: Good. That'll take up about 6 months, then we'll start round again.
0: It was quite something, wasn't it? Yes, Minister. So, who was the senior civil servant who regularly outmaneuvered Minister Jim Hacker? Was it Sir Reginald Cholmondeley? Was it Sir Humphrey Appleby, Sir Bernard Fortescue, or Sir Charles Pemberton? 6331-0893. And we've got two tickets to the movies to go. A couple of tickets to Village Cinema. Your choice of film, plus your choice of flavour on a couple of Valhalla Choc Tops that I'll include. So you've got your, what have you got, your strawberries and your chocolates and your salted caramels and peppermints. I think there's five different flavours you can choose from. The name of the senior civil servant who was the arch nemesis of Minister Jim Hacker that eventually became Prime Minister Jim Hacker. Was it Sir Reginald Cholmondeley, Sir Humphrey Appleby, Sir Bernard Fortescue or Sir Charles Pemberton? Played brilliantly by Nigel Hawthorne, of course. He was the master of bureaucratic obstruction, using extraordinarily long sentences to explain why whatever Jim Hacker wanted was almost certainly a very courageous thing to do, which was really a compliment. 6331-0893. Can we find a winner this morning? Good morning.
6: Good morning, it's Carolyn.
0: Hey, Carolyn, do you remember Yes Minister?
5: I do loved it. My father loved it as well.
0: Yeah, my mum and dad thought it was brilliant. So who was his arch nemesis? Who did Jim Hacker love to hate?
5: It was Humphrey Appleby.
0: It was Humphrey Appleby. Sir Humphrey Appleby to friends. And we've got some movie tickets for you. So well done, Carolyn.
5: Thank you very much.
0: You sit tight and we'll grab all your details. And we have another winner in today's screen test.
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0: 22 minutes past 7. Jules are along after 9 and she'll be lining up another classic super set for us. 4 songs with a theme in common. 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This is the Bee Gees, the little night fever this morning. 23 minutes past 7.

0: 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Well, Bell Bay and Aluminium, they have been handed a lifeline, indeed, a $200 million one, plus a new electricity deal securing the future of Bell Bay. We're going to have a chat with Energy Minister Nick Digan after 7:30.
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11: Good morning, I'm Ebony Ablett. There's welcome news for workers at Bell Bay Aluminium this morning with confirmation a deal has been done for the future of the smelter. The state and federal government's coughing up $200 million in a support package over 5 years. A five-year energy agreement for the site also signed.
12: What this means is a five-year agreement. It locks in $5 billion of economic activity and $1 billion of investment in the local businesses and the local community.
11: Premier Jeremy Rockliffe there. The state government says with its deep water port, advanced manufacturing capability and skilled workforce, the Bell Bay region has the foundations to remain a major industrial and economic powerhouse. To the day's other news, a 47-year-old man has been disqualified from driving for 12 months after allegedly driving with a breath alcohol reading of 0.234 nearly five times the legal limit. Tasmania Police says the alleged incident occurred at around 5.30 on Tuesday night in Riverside. The man reportedly observed driving his vehicle becoming stuck on a gravel pile. He's been charged with driving a motor vehicle while exceeding the prescribed alcohol limit and driving under the influence of intoxicating liquor. He was bailed to front court at a later date. A free online tool has been launched to give Tasmanians the skills and knowledge to take care of chronic wounds at home. It provides information to help identify and manage different types of wounds to help people know what they need to have in their first aid kits.
1: How to save their skin, how to care for an acute wound so that it doesn't turn chronic.
11: Melissa Freeman from the Clinical Expert Advisory Panel there. 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And locals are being encouraged to get behind a new initiative this month promoting better mental health and raising funds and awareness for the Black Dog Institute. 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
13: 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We are a not-for-profit and that goes into crucial mental health research and support services.
11: The campaign's tomorrow 8 can there. You'll look at the day's national news next.
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15: Hi, I'm Phoebe Humphrey. 170 people on board a flight from Dubai to Tel Aviv have been praised for helping during a mid-air attack. The Fly Dubai aircraft issued an emergency alert after a pilot stabbed his co-pilot, reportedly in an attempt to hijack and crash the plane. According to the Israeli PM, early evidence suggests passengers stormed the cockpit to stop the attacker after the plane suddenly lost altitude 2 hours into the flight, which was forced to make an emergency landing in Saudi Arabia. Experts warn the Australian property market could see falls of up to 15% in the coming months. It follows the latest data from Cotality that reveals national house prices have dropped again.
16: National home prices fell for the sixth consecutive month as the housing downturn deepens.
15: RealEstate.com senior economist Eleanor Cray there. Darwin and Hobart, the only capital cities to avoid a drop. And you won't be able to pay your tax bill with a credit card from November 30. The ATO has made the call that merchant fees attached to credit card payments are too high.
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15: In sport, a record-breaking night at the Western Bulldogs' best and fairest, Marcus Bontempelli winning his seventh Charles Sutton medal, equaling the feat of club great Scott West. The doggy skipper says he's happy with where the club is right now.
18: We need, you know, a whole team of contributors, and I feel like we're well and truly on that journey. So for me, that's the exciting thing.
15: And Panthers star Nathan Cleary has won his first Dally M medal, sending a video message in as he recovers from surgery. The Broncos' Tamika Upton took home the best and fairest in the NRLW. That's the latest news and sport.
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19: Illawarra Road is very heavy in both directions in Carrick, just south of the Bass Highway, due to some roadworks taking place. It's pretty busy in the CBD now, particularly on York and Brisbane Street. Tamar Street, very busy either side of the Tamar Street Bridge. 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I'm Cam. 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
0: And for Launceston, a clearing shower, a top of 20, dropping to 7 overnight. Mostly sunny, a top of 19 tomorrow. Saturday, mostly sunny, a top of 18. For Scottsdale in the northeast, a clearing shower and 18 expected. 7 overnight, possible showers and 17 tomorrow. Saturday, mostly sunny and a top of 15 degrees. For St Helens in the east coast, a clearing shower, a top of 21 today. 11 overnight, possible showers and 16 tomorrow. And Saturday, a possible shower and a top of 15 degrees. Currently 13 degrees in both Launceston and Scottsdale, 14 degrees in St Helens right now. 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
0: Good morning. We have got big news coming through today. A major rescue package, a new electricity deal, and the future of 550 workers at Bell Bay. Nick Dygan joins us next, Energy Minister, with all the details of the deal that is making headlines across the country. This is Third Eye Blind. A little semi-charmed life on LAFM and 7SD.

0: on LAFM and 7SD. Semi-charmed life, and certainly a semi-charmed life for many workers this morning. After months of waiting, the future of Bell Bay Aluminium and some 550 jobs, well, it's been hanging in the balance, but now there looks to be some certainty, with the state and federal governments announcing a five-year, $200 million rescue package. Energy Minister Nick Digan's been closely involved in these negotiations, and he joins us this morning. Nick Digan, good morning.
1: Morning, Belinda. Really positive news this morning. Very pleased to have this one over the line.
0: After months of uncertainty, have those 550 workers finally got the certainty they've been waiting for?
1: They have, Belinda. So I'm currently in the car en route for the announcement, which we will make today, around a $200 million, as you say, up to $200 million support package for Rio Tinto Bell Bay Aluminium, which secures those jobs and the $1 billion each year of economic activity that smelter provides to Northern Tasmania for the next 5 years. So it's been, as you say, a protracted negotiation. I understand that, but it was pretty important that we get the detail of this one right, because it's a big deal. It has an impact for the state and obviously for those people who are close to the smelter.
0: Now, let's look at some of that detail, Minister. What does that $200 million package deliver, and how does it provide certainty for the smelter over the coming 5 years?
1: So I guess at its core, the deal is an energy deal. So Rio and Hydro have secured a five-year energy deal at commercial terms. We are pleased that was able to occur. So that's somewhat at arm's length from government. But, Rio and indeed Hydro have been thrashing that out for the best part of 18 months now. So they've settled on an energy deal. It's a very competitive energy deal in national terms. It is extremely competitive, I'm advised. So that's good. That's what we want Hydro to be doing. And then there is the aspect of the state and federal governments each committing up to $100 million each, so a total package of $200 million. And that is a support package which is linked to the London Metal Exchange around the aluminium price. So essentially, when aluminium prices are high like they are now, there's no level of support. But should over the course of the 5 years aluminium prices fall to levels where it makes it challenging for the smelter, that's when that support would kick in. So it's capped at a maximum of $200 million over the five-year period, but potentially on the basis of aluminium pricing, it may not get anywhere near that, and indeed maybe $0 in a perfect world.
0: Energy costs have been at the heart of all of this. Are Tasmanians effectively subsidising the smelter's power?
1: Look, no, I would say not. And, I think that's an important principle for us as a government. Hydro has struck a deal, as I said, with Rio for its energy. And it's important to recognise that Bell Bay Aluminium uses more than a quarter of Tasmania's entire energy output. So it's a big energy consumer. And that deal has been struck at a commercial rate. Rio provides system security for the Tasmanian energy system. So there are a number of things that having the Bell Bay smelter in the system provide benefit for. So it has to be viewed, holistically. So we are happy with the energy deal that has been struck, and as I say, it's a commercial deal, and that's as it should be between two commercial entities.
0: What does the taxpayer actually get in return for this investment? What commitments has Bell Bay Aluminium made around jobs, production, and remaining in Tasmania?
1: Thank you. That's a great question. So, on the face of it, business as usual is the 550 direct employees, as you've mentioned, around 1,000 people involved in the BBA supply chain. It's about $1 billion a year in economic activity across the region. It's about $1 billion a year across the life of the deal, back to government and government-owned businesses. So importantly, good returns to government from that perspective. There is also in the deal a three-year review where we look at what Rio is doing to set the BBA smelter up for its next iteration and future. We want to see this smelter to continue in our state much beyond this power contract. So there's a three-year review period where we will, agree on what the next iteration of BBA looks like going forward. So there is an even higher degree of certainty for the people involved in that business.
0: Does securing Bell Bay Aluminium give you greater confidence about the future of the broader Bell Bay industrial precinct, particularly after what we've seen with Liberty?
1: Yeah, and I think it's important to, pause and for thought about the Liberty workers, the 200 people there that we weren't able to, save those jobs. And so this will be somewhat bittersweet for those people. But look, Bell Bay is a strategically important site. It has a number of things which are really valuable in terms of its value as an industrial site, with being a deep water port and having good energy connections into the site and that workforce that is in the Tama Valley. So we would see a great future in Bell Bay and having, Bell Bay Aluminium there for the longer term helps give that weight.
0: Well, I think we'll have to leave it there, and I imagine you've got a very busy morning ahead of you, but congratulations on the announcement from the Rockcliffe and Albanese governments. The deal has been done, so let's hope that this next 5 years and the conversations that we'll have does not see us in this situation again in another 5 years' time. Minister, thanks for your time this morning.
1: Great pleasure, BJ. Thanks for your interest.
0: Cheers. Energy Minister Nick Dygan with us this morning on LAFM and 7SD.
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0: yes, Green Day, having the time of your life at 7 minutes to eight. And let's face it, getting out and seeing some fabulous entertainment, some live theatre, some music and the like certainly does help supply the time of our lives. Stuart Loon is with us this morning from Theatre North at Albert Hall. Good morning, Stu.
1: Good morning, Belinda. Good morning to your listeners.
0: So tell me, you've been up to your eyeballs in Bluey and Friends this week, I believe.
1: Yeah, it was such a great turnout. We had four nearly sold-out shows of Bluey yesterday and Tuesday, and that capped off like the most massive stretch of wonderful events at the Albert Hall. We had a citizenship ceremony. We had a national palliative care conference, which was a three-day takeover of the hall. We then flipped to the opening ceremony for the wonderful Transplant Games, which has taken over Launceston, and then Bluey. So it's been a huge week last week and this week, and shout out to our technical and front of house teams. They have done such a stellar job introducing Launceston to the Albert.
0: And I believe the entertainment with young people in mind continues with Terrapin Puppet Theatre coming our way.
1: Yeah, we've got the school holiday playdate program coming up. And so that regularly includes Terrapin in October. They've got this great new show called Space Neighbours on Uranus. It has as many bum jokes as it sounds it's going to. It's a perfect entertainment. Look, they say all is not well in outer space. Two aliens live next door to each other on Uranus, but they are not friends and they'll never be friends. But an adorable visitor arrives and chaos ensues.
0: Oh, look, yes.
1: It's a great show. It's written by Tasmanian Palawa artist Nathan Maynard, directed by him as well, featuring wonderful design. It's really funny. It's really powerful. We had the cast come and do some media at the Albert Hall last week as well, and it's just so incredibly delightful. It's family-friendly pricing too. That's on Wednesday 14 and Thursday 15 October, Betty.
0: Okay, all right. So we've got Terrapin coming away. What else is on around the traps?
1: Yeah, we've got a couple of festivals. First up, the Tasmanian Poetry Festival. It's a Launceston institution, Thursday 8 to Sunday 11 October. There are workshops, readings all around Launceston at the Hive in Ollerston. They've got their festival hub at TV Mag at Inveresk there on Saturday 10 and 11, which features, I was looking through the program yesterday, it features something called a haiku death match on Saturday afternoon. It's like these poets go absolutely crazy. And of course, it wouldn't be the poetry festival without the world famous Launceston Poetry Cup on the Saturday night. That's at Bogues Brew House, 7 p.m. That's always such a wonderful night. It's fun, it's inventive, and it thrives on a live audience. So make sure you get around that. That's backed up by something called the Little Food Festival, which is a new initiative coming out of council. That's Wednesday 14 and Thursday 15 of October in Civic Square. It's a free event, great for families. And it's a whole bunch of activities, experience and tasty treats for little foodies. So it's planting, it's about growing, it's about tasting and creating. So, you know, audiences can go to the Little Food Festival there at Civic Square and then come along to Terrapin at the Albert Hall.
0: You know, I was talking to one of the events team at council, Danny, and she's a young mum and she's particularly excited about this because it does help reinforce good food habits with the next generation as well. So it's going to be really interesting to see how this one plays out, and I know they've got plans for it to become a real annual feature of the calendar as well.
1: Yeah, absolutely wonderful. And lots of hands-on experiences, I think, which is so important when you're talking to young kids about food and where it comes from.
0: Okay, what else have we got coming up?
1: Oh, quick around the traps. IO Performance have a new work premiering Wednesday the 7th of October. It plays for a couple of weeks there at IOHQ. It's called The Bull, The Moon, and The Coronet of Stars. It's a really whimsical, kind of charming work. So that will be really lovely. Up at Scotch Oakland College at the Horton Auditorium, there's Alice in Wonderland June, which I think actually opens tonight. Opened last night and plays till tonight at 6 p.m. And at the hall, we're also gearing up for Ross Noble. He's so loose. It's so great. You never know what it's going to be about or where he's going to go, but it's always such a great quality night. That's Friday 16 of October at the Albert Hall. And recently gone on sale, one of these I'm extremely excited about. There's two concerts in 2027. Gillian Welch and David Rawlings. Now, this is a Grammy Award winning.

0: Istanbul. They've played to more than 10 million people worldwide. They come to the hall on Tuesday the 23rd of February. That's only just got on sale.
1: Brilliant. 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Stu, always a pleasure, lovey. We'll catch you again soon.
0: Great to chat, BJ. 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
12: Good morning, I'm Ebony Ablett. After weeks of negotiation, the state and federal governments have this morning announced a $200 million five-year support package for Bell Bay Aluminium. The smelter employs 550 people directly, supporting hundreds of others across the state in the supply chain. Premier Jeremy Rockliffe also confirming a five-year energy deal has been signed for the site.
13: We're backing in the workers, the suppliers and the entire northern community, as well as giving the smelter adequate time to plan for the future.
12: It's estimated the smelter uses a quarter of the state's energy or more, and that this deal will secure $5 billion worth of economic activity over the next 5 years. It comes as

0: An international maritime company is setting up shop in Beauty Point, preparing to build new underwater drones. Subsea Craft is partnering with the Australian Maritime College. Northern Tasmania, chosen due to its location and access, is a designated area with special provisions for testing and development of equipment and technology.
1: It allows innovators to innovate, not to have to regulate quite as heavily.
0: The group's Chris White speaking there. Building approvals in the state are up 14% on the past year, according to the latest numbers from the Australian Bureau of Statistics. In good news for housing stock, more than 2,500 new detached houses have been approved across the state in the 12 months to August. Multi-unit approvals also seeing a significant jump in that time, with 289 approved compared to 101 in the year before. And we're being encouraged to get active this October as part of Mental Health Month. The Black Dog Institute, one charity holding a fundraiser for the month, encouraging Tasmanians to put one foot forward, raising funds and awareness for research and programs to support the estimated one in five of us who experience mental illness each year.
2: It's a virtual challenge and fundraiser that runs all throughout October for Mental Health Month. People can choose to walk, run, or move in their own way for it. At its core, it's really a show of support for the one in five Australians who experience a mental illness every year.
0: Campaign manager Tamara Aitken there.
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5: Hi, I'm Phoebe Humphrey. A pilot has been arrested after a mid-air stabbing and crash attempt during a flight from Dubai to Tel Aviv. The commercial plane issued an emergency alert 2 hours into its journey after one of the pilots allegedly stabbed the other. The flight was forced to make an emergency landing in Saudi Arabia with more than 170 passengers on board. The federal government continues to be on defence this morning over calls to pull back spending. It follows the Reserve Bank lifting interest rates to a 15-year high in a bid to cool inflation. Environment Minister Murray Watt telling Seven, Labor has made significant savings.
6: We've now saved nearly $180 billion in government spending since we came to office 4 years ago. We've cut about $4 billion from consultants and contractors.
5: Say goodbye to card surcharges. From today, Aussie businesses will no longer be able to charge an extra fee for customers using credit or debit cards. A new research from Compare the Market has found the average Aussie spends close to $2,000 a year on their daily coffee fix.
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5: In sport, Nathan Cleary has won his first LEM medal, sending a video message from a wheelchair following his surgery. The Panther crowned the NRL's best player, sitting 14 points ahead on the leaderboard.
8: No individual award is ever achievable without the help of teammates. 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
5: There on Fox, Tamika Upton won for the NRLW. And Marcus Bontempelli has taken out a record equals seventh best and fairest at the Western Bulldogs after taking home the Charles Sutton medal. That's the latest news and sport.
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9: Traffic is building throughout the Lonnie CBD. Traffic building as well in South Lonnie for Wellington Street in both directions, particularly on approach to Howick Street. Our major arterials continue to look magnificent. Illawarra Road's looking good as well. The Snooze flash sale is on now with 20 to 50% off an amazing range. Hurry, the Snooze flash sale must end Sunday. It's amazing what a little snooze can do. I'm Cam. More traffic soon on LAFM.
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10: And for Launceston, a clearing shower atop of 20 today, dropping to 7 tonight. Mostly sunny and 19 tomorrow. Saturday, mostly sunny and 18. For Scottsdale in the northeast, a clearing shower and 18, 7 overnight. Possible showers and 17 tomorrow. Saturday, mostly sunny and 15. St Helens in the east coast will have a clearing shower today, 21 the forecast top. 11 overnight, possible showers and 16 tomorrow. Saturday, a possible shower and a top of 15. 13 degrees right now in both Launceston and Scottsdale, 15 in St Helens. 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
10: Five finalists are now whittled down to two. Who will make it to the spatula cook-off? I will tell you between now and nine this morning. Jim Cox joins us to talk politics. And up next, it's our celebration shout-outs, birthdays, anniversaries, milestone moments. We do them all. 633 1089 3. If you'd like to get one through at the last minute, you can just give me a call. And we will make that happen. This is Bowie and Queen. 9 minutes past 8. 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
0: We certainly do want to make them even bigger, and we have a weekly prize draw this week for a $100 Bolter's voucher to Bolter's Grill out there, Country Club Avenue, Prospect Vale, just 10 minutes from the CBD. Lots of restaurants to discover, actually, up at Country Club. Lots of renovations going on at the moment. The next stage of the big reno's happening out there. So, a couple of celebrations for us today. Julia Roper, happy birthday. Much love to you, Julia, from all the family. And a bit of a fun one, Jack Jumper is celebrating. I don't know whether it's a birthday or an anniversary for Jack Jumper. Of course, the mascot for our fabulous basketball teams. Having a bit of a celebration today as well. And you can make your celebration shine with a bit of a shout out. Get them through to us at lafm.com.au and they will be announced right here in this spot weekday mornings. 14 minutes past 8, we have got Jim Cox lurking. He wants to have his say. Yes, again, he's got politics in his sights, but we've got him in our sights as well, and we're going to unveil a little bit of his history this morning.
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0: Ah, yes, everlasting love. Nothing quite like it. You two for us this morning on LAFM and 7SD, 22 minutes past eight. I have an everlasting love for this man, Jim Cox. Good morning.
1: Oh, good morning, BJ. Good morning.
0: Clearly,
1: yeah. Answer the last question, but anyway, we'll move on.
0: yeah. No, we're not going to go to the conversation that we were having off air a moment ago because...
1: Move on.
0: It's all too naughty. Okay, let's start with the obvious, with the elephant in the room, the $200 million deal, Lifeline for Bell Bay Aluminium, 550 jobs secured. You've been bleating about this for months. It is finally happening.
1: And so it should, Belinda, on behalf of everybody in Georgetown, every living soul in Georgetown, past and present. They would be breathing a sigh of relief today. Georgetown was built, basically, not literally, but it was a Comalco town, and that sort of dwindled over the years, but it is still a town that based itself on Comalco. So at last, I think it took too long to pick, so I really do. So I'm not going to say congratulations for doing it, you should have done it sooner, but it's done. So all those little businesses, all the big businesses, little places, people that didn't know whether they had a job next week, Christmas is coming up. Thank God for that.
0: Yes. It is a done deal. There is a power deal that's been done. There's money being put into developing the site. There is, at the three-year mark, a review to all parties to come back together and say how are we going and where to next so we don't end up in 2031 where we are right now.
1: Let's sincerely hope not. And again, on behalf of all the people of Georgetown, I want to say thank you, but what I really want to say is, why did it take you so long?
0: Yeah.
1: Anyway, there'll be some sighs of relief being breathed in Georgetown this morning, I can tell you.
0: Yes, and the state and federal government leaders are actually all convening in Georgetown this morning, I believe, to tell the workers firsthand. So we'll hear more about that as the day unfolds. What I do want to talk to you...
1: It's called a photo opportunity, Belinda.
0: Yes, it is! Bring on the cameras! Yay!
1: Yeah, we all know about that.
0: Yeah, we'll all be
1: anyway,
0: doing that. Yep.
1: Moving on, it's done. People in Georgetown can have a look forward to a decent Christmas.
0: Yep. Now, Okay. Speaking of cameras, I'm going to hop a topic at the moment. There's a lot of election signage that has found its way into various front yards and on fences and whatever. And within that signage, there's a lot of, there's a lot of Photoshop photos.
1: Oh, Belinda, I wonder why. Okay, here's a question. When Belinda stands for federal parliament or whatever she's going to do into the future, will you have a great big photo of your face on the poster?
0: Realistically, I don't know that anyone needs my face on a placard out the front of her house, but... I've always understood that it's all about name recognition. So
1: exactly. If
0: it's about the name, then maybe you're taking up valuable real estate on the sign with a photo that is distracting from the fact that you want people to recognise your name and then recognise it on the ballot.
1: You are so succinct and beautifully put. I'm not that classy as you, so basically when you go into the election, into the electoral room, bowl, whatever, and you go to the polling centre and you sign the thing, you don't look for someone's photos, you look for a name, and you would look for the name of Belinda in big print King, or BJ, you know, or in my case it was Jim, and then in bigger print. Well, lucky I had a smaller name, but that was okay. I mean, but people, the surname is what's on the... Blessed ballot box on the paper.
0: I've always understood
1: it's not a photo.
0: Yeah, it's name recognition. So hence I have to say there is an advantage perhaps to people that have had some media profile through whether they've worked in the media or been in sports or
1: Definitely. Whatever.
0: Yep,
1: I'm hearing you.
0: There are certain advantages to that, and that does actually help when the
1: for sure.
0: When the votes are
1: 100%.
0: Counted. So. Yeah. It is all about
1: that. I agree.
0: That.
1: Mm. I do agree. Occasionally you'll get someone in there that is genuinely should be there. Probably not as often as I would like to believe, but anyway. And I had a bit of a look around over the last few days, and if there's always a winner of the most signs. And I've got to tell you, this time there is one standout, got more signs than anybody else. So, yeah, he's out there. And he doesn't have a lot of photos.
0: No, he doesn't. So it's all about name recognition for the candidate you're referring to. And if the number of signs counts for anything, that's going to have an effect.
1: I believe it will. It doesn't matter which street you walk up, you'll see the KB, whatever, there. And it's definitely going to have an effect,
0: yeah,
1: without a shadow of doubt. So, yeah, anyway, time will tell. When do we know the answer? You know more of these things. You're pretty clever at this.
0: Well, the ballots get posted out early next week, and
1: okay,
0: then they're all due back by, it's late in the month, and then, look, it'll take, you know, 4 or 5 days at least for them to start opening and counting, and they'll start with, I think, the mayor's votes before they start shaking it all down. Look, it's going to be happy Halloween, I reckon.
1: I reckon you're right. Speaking of posters, I saw one on Facebook the other day, and seeing we're not naming people, there was a photo of a bloke on a surfboard, and he basically said, "Help me make waves. If you're happy with the council, if you're happy with the way the council's going, then I'm not your candidate. I'm not the person you should vote for. If you want change, vote for me." that was beautiful.
0: May I say, I think Joe does a fine hang five, or is it hang ten?
1: I refuse to comment.
0: Oh, I love it. Yeah. That's AI being put to good use for a change, I think.
1: Again, no comment, Belinda.
0: Okay.
1: Oh, look,
0: yes, I'll get in trouble again.
1: Notice I didn't involve myself in that.
0: Absolutely. You did not. 28 minutes past eight. We better quickly hop into this. I know you'll want to sink your teeth in and take a very large hunk out.
1: I don't. I know what you're going to say.
0: Mayoral credit card. There we go. Click your heels together 3 times.
1: Okay.
0: Say it.
1: Naive or just blatantly, I don't know. Oh, God. What were you thinking?
0: Did you ever have a credit card in your various elected roles?
1: I had a credit card. We had a ministerial credit card in government, and I never used it. It stayed in the office with the head of office. He couldn't use it. Well, maybe he could. I don't know. I didn't know about it. But we were so closely monitored and so closely looked at. I chose not to use it. If anything needed to be done that was relevant, notice that, Mayor, relevant, then someone in the office did it, and we just signed off on it. So more than one person signed off on it when it was used. But we were certainly never extravagant with it. And as I said, I never carried it, and I never had it. I chose not to. So what, I mean, for God's sake, did you see the list of what our good mayor purchased?
0: Yeah.
1: Of course you did. Everyone else did too. I mean, lollies and sweets and takeaway. For God's sake.
0: Lego, whatever you pronounce it. All sorts of stuff.
1: I reckon you've in one foul sweep. I just think he's done himself so much damage by this, either naive or whatever other word we could use without getting sued. But I'm stunned that anyone would be that silly.
0: Well, I would suggest that the mayor's been on a very steep learning curve over that, and that future expenditure on that card will be much more limited.
1: I think the mayor's been on a learning curve for quite a while. But anyway, he's picked up on some things and obviously missed the bus on others, and this is one he has definitely missed the bus.
0: It certainly attracted a lot of criticism.
1: And rightly so. Yes, I paid some back. Yes, I paid some. It shouldn't have been on there in the first place, mate. It should not have been there. But anyway, there you go.
0: Okay. Our work is almost done here. But before I let you go, I just quickly wanted to share with you a couple of quick things. Paul Scambler has sent me some more photos again.
1: Is he still alive? He's still around.
0: He is. I don't know. He's still lurking. And he's got photos.
1: He's not working.
0: He's got photos at the old bowls club and where the tennis centre is now that he took of my dad's pick at Jim's Bar at Ringarooma.
1: Oh, God.
0: Yeah. And you're looking very trendy in flared trousers.
1: Yes,
0: Jim?
1: That was probably fashionable at that stage.
0: Am I allowed to...
1: Scambo, get out of it. Stop doing this.
0: Am I allowed to share these on our social media?
1: No, I don't care what you do with them, Belinda. I'm past caring.
0: Oh. That's my boy. we'll get a little gallery going. I will let you have a look at them before I pop them up.
1: God, we don't need to do that. But anyway, look, aren't you wanted somewhere?
0: Yes, I am. News is next. Thanks, good. Jim.
1: See you, BJ.
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7: Good morning, I'm Ebony Applett. Coming up in your national news this half hour, a pilot arrested after a mid-air attack. First, though, in your local news, we'll start with the news that broke earlier this morning, a deal signed to support the future of Bell Bay Aluminium. The federal and the state governments announcing there is now a $200 million support package over 5 years. A 5-year energy deal has also been signed between Hydro Tasmania and Rio Tinto. Federal Labor Bass MP Jess Teasdale thanked everyone for working together to keep the smelter up and running.
8: Bell Bay Aluminium supports far more than the hundreds of people who work at the smelter, underpinning contractors, suppliers, local businesses and families across northern Tasmania.
7: State Energy Minister Nick Digan says a globally competitive, lowest possible power price was delivered for Bell Bay Aluminium. Meanwhile, the state government says work is underway to replace the Spencer Clinic in the state's northwest, the mental health unit destroyed by fire last month. Some of the patients transferred into care at the Launceston General Hospital in the interim. Health Minister Bridget Archer says staff are continuing to work across the service.
9: We've obviously got a statewide mental health planning response.
7: A 34-year-old man has been charged after an alleged assault and road rage incident in the north late last week. It's alleged he physically injured another man during an altercation at the Bunnings Kings Meadows car park just after 4 last Thursday afternoon, after having followed his alleged victim there from Wellington Street in the city. He'll front the Launceston Magistrates Court on the charges at a later date. And Jack Jumpers captain Will Magnay marks 100 NBL games with our Tassie side when he takes to the court in Hobart tonight. Magnay says he stayed here in the state for so long because he genuinely loves coming to work.
10: As funny as that sounds, the friendships and, you know, the memories, you know, probably more off the court is what really stands out to me.
7: And while there's only been home games down south so far, it's not too much longer to wait. They'll play at the Silver Dome on the 30th this month, and the Jewels will play the very next day on the 31st. National News next.
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12: Hi, I'm Phoebe Humphrey. A commercial plane travelling from Dubai to Israel has been forced to make an emergency landing after a stabbing in the cockpit. One pilot has been arrested after allegedly stabbing the other and trying to crash the Fly Dubai plane. More than 170 passengers were on board when it was forced to land in Saudi Arabia, including this woman's daughter.
13: He's screaming, help, help, help. The plane started to lose control.
12: The parents of Aussie brothers Jake and Callum Robinson are now waiting on a verdict over their son's murders. The pair were killed along with their American friend while on a surfing trip in Mexico back in 2024. Three men are facing charges with the trial nearing its end. Australia's new disaster warning system, AusAlert, becomes fully operational today following its July test, and Victorian doctors will walk off the job today. The four-hour statewide stop work will take place across the public hospital system over unsustainable working hours and fatigue being a threat to patient safety.
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12: In sport, Nathan Cleary and Tamika Upton have been crowned the best players in the NRL and NRLW. The Panthers star collecting his first Dally M medal from home as he recovers from surgery. A couple of AFL club best and fairest last night, with Bulldogs skipper Marcus Bontempelli claiming a record 7th Charles Sutton medal, while Harry Sheasel won his 3rd for North Melbourne. And the Aussie cricketers have wrapped up the one-day series against South Africa with a win, the tourists winning by 45 runs via the DLS method. That's the latest news and sport.
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14: The West Tamar Highway is stupidly heavy inbound through Riverside, as is Hobart Road in both directions in Kings Meadows, particularly at its intersection with Normanston Road and Talbot Road. Traffic aplenty as well throughout the CBD. Wellington Street extremely busy in both directions, as is the Midland Highway. The Nissan X-Trail Hybrid E-Power two-wheel drive is here, starting from $45,990. 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I'm Cam. More traffic soon on LAFM.
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11: LAFM's three-day forecast.
0: And for Launceston, a clearing shower, a top today of 20 degrees, dropping to 7 overnight. Mostly sunny and 19 tomorrow, and Saturday mostly sunny and 18. For Scottsdale and the northeast, a clearing shower, a top of 18 expected. We are going to drop down to 7 tonight, then for Scottsdale a possible shower and 17 tomorrow, and Saturday mostly sunny and 15. For St Helens and the east coast, clearing showers today, 21 the forecast, 11 overnight, possible showers and 16 tomorrow, and on Saturday a possible shower with a top of 15. Currently 14 degrees in Launceston, 13 in Scottsdale, 17 right now in St Helens. 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
0: And we have got Callum out now, Shark 6 this morning. Morning.
17: Morning. Happy wet Thursday, BJ. It's a bit drippy out here.
0: Oh, it was as drizzly as all get out when I came in this morning. And it's still doing it, is it?
17: Oh, it sure is. But I tell you what, it doesn't matter, because if you come find me, I'm not above a little drive-by goody drop-off, BJ. So just wind your window down. I'll drop some stuff in your car.
0: Nice. Okay, where can we drive by and see you?
17: Well, come find me at Degree C, which is at 6 Richard Street out here at Western Junction, just near the airport. And they've been keeping Tassie homes comfortable, safe and running smoothly for generations. You'll get a team that shows up, does the job properly, cleans up afterwards and treats your home with the respect it deserves.
0: Well, we like that a lot. So what are we going to come and see you to grab?
17: Well, you can get some Red Bull, some Cribs Masterloaf, some Macca's vouchers and some Valhalla ice cream.
0: Ooh, okay. And one more time, where are you?
17: I'm at 6 Richard Street, Western Junction. In fact, I've got someone right here with me now, Degree C. I'm on the move, BJ.
0: Okay, beautiful. Well done. And head over and say good day to Callum and he'll sort you out with some goodies. This is Beckman Turner Overdrive and it is 17 minutes to 9. 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Good morning.

0: on LAFM and 7SD. Beckman Turner, Overdrive, and you ain't seen nothing yet. And here we go with our spatula cook-off. We've had five finalists and five mouth-watering creations, but only two are going to make it to the big cook-off tomorrow. And I think we might have the first of our finalists handy. Oh, hello, Susie. How are you this morning?
1: I'm good.
0: What are you doing tomorrow morning?
1: Oh, I've got the day off. I took it off specially.
0: on the chance that you might be one of the finalists in LAFM's
1: The Spatula. Otherwise, I'd just go to the pool and swim.
0: Oh, well, you're going to have to put the pool on hold because you're in our cook-off.
1: Oh, my God, I don't believe it. I'm so excited, and I've just done so sick of curry.
0: Let's hope the judges aren't sick of it.
1: I really didn't think I'd get there.
0: Susie, you have had an overwhelming number of votes for the Ruby Chicken with Parathas and Minted Yogurt, so no pressure, but you now have a 1 in 2 chance, depending on your cooking, of actually taking out over $7,600 worth of Smeg goodies.
1: So will someone ring me about ingredients and stuff?
0: Oh, my people will speak to your people and we will get you all sorted.
1: Oh, God, that's amazing. Who am I allowed to ask who I'm cooking against?
0: Yes. You're going to be going up against Danny, and she is making homemade gnocchi with fresh pesto.
1: Oh,
0: and
1: I thought that looked
0: crispy.
1: Really good.
0: It does. A crispy prosciutto gets me.
1: She's a serious contender.
0: She's probably
1: going to beat me, but anyway.
0: Hey, love, you are in there. You've got a 1 in 2 chance of taking it out. So all the best. We'll see you at Harvey Norman Launceston tomorrow.
1: Okay, and your people ring me. Thank you.
0: Absolutely.
1: Okay, thanks, BJ. Bye.
0: Thanks, Susie. And also congratulations to Danny. She of the homemade gnocchi with fresh pesto and crispy prosciutto. We'll give you a call, Danny. We'll get your shopping list. And you and Susie are in the cook-off for us tomorrow at Harvey Norman Launceston. And with thanks to Smeg, your cooking appliance specialists, one of the two of you, either Danny or Susie, is going to win over $7,600 in Smeg goodies. It's a battle of the cuisines. It is Indian versus Italian. Look out. Tomorrow we'll be broadcasting live from Harvey Norman Launceston. You're invited to join us too. Come on down mid-morning and enjoy the fun.
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3: 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Meantime, there's still no word on the future of Bell Bay Aluminium.
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0: And got my mind set on you. You're with BJ for brekkie. Thanks to 40 Winks Launceston. 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And we'll have more treetops trivia for you tomorrow morning as well, with your knowledge of famous forests and jungle heroes and legendary tree characters. There was one in, was a whole forest of them in Lord of the Rings, weren't there? Haven't gone there yet. Maybe we will tomorrow. Put your knowledge to the test with some little trivia questions, and you could be finding yourself the recipient of some fabulous weekly prizes from Treetop Adventures in Hollybank, only 20 minutes outside of Launceston. Plenty of opportunities to book online for the school holidays right now, but imagine going there with a family pass for the holidays to have some outdoor fun. Yeah, fabulous. Ready for adventure? We will give you one tomorrow. Ha ha. Sounds a bit rude, doesn't it? Sounds like give you one, really, doesn't it? Hello, Jules.
1: Hello, how are you? I was just caught up with Imogen, who looks after reception here with Wordle.
0: Oh.
1: I've been introduced to Wordle, and it's something I could very easily become addicted to.
0: Oh, really?
1: Uh-huh.
0: Oh, dear.
1: But I had to leave it because I realised I had to get on air.
0: You do. You've got a job to do, girlfriend.
1: I do, and I'm looking forward to it.
0: Studio and a hot mic awaits you.
1: Yeah, hello.
0: And tomorrow we're going to be having a hot time with cooking as well.
1: I know, at the spatula.
0: It is a battle of the cuisines. We've got Italian taking on Indian tomorrow.
1: Looking forward to it.
0: Danny versus Susie.
1: Paratha or paratha?
0: Paratha.
1: It is paratha.
0: I think it's paratha.
1: Well, we'll find out tomorrow.
0: We will. We'll certainly know what it tastes like, even if we can't pronounce it.
1: I can smell it from here.
0: Yes, come on down and do join us mid-late morning for the cook-off at Harvey Norman Launceston. And we've got Danny and Susie vying for $7,600 plus worth of Smeg cooking appliances.
1: I'll be there with my MasterChef hat on.
0: Bring a knife and fork, because I think we get a taste test as well.
1: Oh, yes.
0: Yay! All right. We've got news next, and then it's over to you.
1: Thank you.
2: 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The 90s and 2000s. Where do you go? My love. It was called yellow. And 60s and 70s tracks that stand the test of time. 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
9: Good morning. With a look at your local news first, I'm Ebony Ablett. The future of Bell Bay Aluminium has been secured. A $200 million state and federal government support package announced this morning. The funding will be spread over 5 years and it comes on top of a new 5-year electricity deal between Rio Tinto and Hydro Tasmania.
10: After a difficult period of uncertainty, today provides much needed confidence for Georgetown and Northern Tasmania.
9: Federal Bass Labor MP Jess Teasdale there. The smelter directly employs 550 people, supporting at least 1,000 jobs across the northern community and uses around a quarter of Tasmania's electricity. The Premier says $100 million is the max Tassie taxpayers will tip in. Two new paramedics will head to the north for the next few weeks, a group of graduates currently completing a 6-week induction program. New paramedic Alex enjoying the hands-on experience before he heads out on the road.
11: Feeling really excited to be able to put some practice and skills that I've learned through uni into practice, particularly in a field where it can be quite challenging to get a graduate role.
9: Locals are being encouraged to put one foot forward this October for better mental health. It's estimated 1 in 5 Tasmanians experience mental illness each year.
12: You could be experiencing it yourself. It could be a family member, a friend, a co-worker, your neighbour, your teammate.
9: The Black Dogs, Tamara Aitken there. The Junction Arts Festival has been hailed a success once again by organisers. Over the course of the 4-day event, more than 5,000 tickets sold to 90 individual performances, which featured more than 350 performers and artists. And with Term 3 of school wrapping up this week, Libraries Tasmania has released its school holiday program with a bunch of free activities on offer. The lineup includes Lego building challenges, a hologram workshop, and ballet-inspired storytime sessions. You can find the full list of events and activities available at your local library on the Libraries Tasmania website. Your look at the day's national news and your sport check are both coming up next.
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14: Hi, I'm Phoebe Humphrey. Aussie shoppers can kiss goodbye to card surcharges from today. The Reserve Bank has banned businesses from adding the extra fees on top of the cost price when you pay with a credit or debit card. Canstar Sally Tindall says it's

0: win for customers in a cost of living crunch.
1: The estimates from the RBA show that we are collectively shelling out about $1.6 billion a year in surcharges. That's an estimated $80 per card paying adult.
0: A commercial plane has been forced to make an emergency landing in Saudi Arabia after one pilot allegedly stabbed the other. More than 170 passengers were on board the flight from Dubai to Tel Aviv when it issued a distress signal 2 hours into its journey. Passengers stepped in to help while a pilot has been taken into custody. And experts warn the Australian property market could see falls of up to 15% in the coming months. The latest Cotality data reveals national house prices have dropped for a sixth straight month, down 1.1% in September.
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0: In sport, the Aussie cricketers have denied South Africa a clean sweep of their one-day series, winning the third and final match by 45 runs. Australia posted a total of 322 batting first, with the Proteas 4 for 145 when rain interrupted the match. The covers never came off, giving the tourists the win.
3: Yeah, obviously very pleased. Would have been nice to have had a full game. The weather gods had something to say about that.
0: Aussie skipper Mitch Marsh there on Fox. And Penrith's Nathan Cleary has taken home his first Dally M medal after winning the NRL's Best and Fairest. That's the latest news and sport.
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5: Good morning. Rain clearing today for Launceston, and we're heading for a top of 20. And then it's going to be mostly sunny the next couple of days. A top tomorrow of 19, 18 the top for Saturday. A clearing shower today heading for 18 for Scottsdale in the northeast. And a late shower tomorrow, 17 and 15 the top for Saturday, should be mostly sunny. Clearing shower and 21 today for St Helens in the east coast. Tomorrow, a possible shower and 16. A possible shower on Saturday and 15. Right now, in Lonnie, it's 14. In Scottsdale, it's 14. And in St Helens, it's 18. 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
2: 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Not for details of alien abductions or unexplained phenomenon. 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Skeptics will call it coincidence. 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Either way, the truth is out there. 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

0: LAFM, who am I talking to?
1: You're speaking to Michael again.
0: How are you, Michael?
1: Good, thank you. How are you going?
0: I'm good. What's the theme?
1: Is it animals?
0: Animals will do. It's World Animal Week.
1: Thank you very much.
0: There you go. You're in the draw for the $100. Well done.
1: Thank you.
0: Yeah, it was a nice, easy one today, but of course we're only halfway through the classic superset, so we must continue. How about we go to some bats now? It's Meatloaf.

the classic superset. Thanks to the new range of versatile Uni pizza ovens at Randall Heating, Gledhow Street, Invermay. Call 633 10893 if you know today's classic superset theme.

0: LAFM and 7SD. It was a long classic superset today. And of course, it was acknowledging the fact that this week is World Animal Week. We had the baby animals with Early Warning. We had Meatloaf, Bat Out of Hell. We also had Duran Duran with Hungry Like the Wolf. And we kicked it off, I'm a Believer from the Monkees. And thanks to Randall Heating, Michael has got his name in the draw to win $100. And we'll be announcing the winner of that tomorrow. Now, we need to say happy birthday. In fact, happy 21st birthday to Baxter's IGA. And to celebrate, we've got a fantastic competition that is kicking off next week. All you need to do is go to LAFM or 7SD.com.au from next week and tell us your favourite Baxter's memory. And then during Brekkie with BJ, she'll read out one of those memories on the air. 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We've got better music and more of it on the way from Stevie Wonder. Very superstitious. 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

0: 7SD. That's Freedom. That is John Farnham. It is Jules, and it is Rocktober as well, and we are kicking it off today. Your chance to win all sorts of tickets to great bands, including ABC. We've also got tickets to see Pseudo Echo and even Spiderbait, and I do believe we could have tickets for other things as well. And we've got the Rocktober wheel to spin. Now, the song that we will be finishing the lyric to today is AC/DC, You Shook Me All Night Long. When you hear your cue to call, give us a call, 6331-0893. Correctly finish the lyric and we'll get to spin the wheel and you'll be winning tickets to something. It is Rocktober, kicking off today with Akka Dakka. Up next, though, Elton John and Kiki D.
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4: 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You decide what's on your plate. 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

Nesty, Elton John and Kiki D, and Don't Go Breaking My Heart. How you doing? And happy Friday Eve. It is Jules, thanks to Country Club Tasmania. And keep in mind the celebration shout-outs. BJ and Brecky does them just after 8 of a weekday morning. If you know someone celebrating and you'd like to send them a shout-out, well, let BJ know by going to LAFM or 7SD.com.au. And keep in mind, everyone who gets a celebration shout-out during the week goes in the draw to win a $100 Bolters voucher. So there we go. Win, win. We've got better music and more of it on the way from Fleetwood Mac. And the Pet Shop Boys.

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